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3: 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They're taking care of us. They're making sure that we know what's going on out there.
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1: Hey everyone, Subby here, and I am back in the saddle here at Wilder RV Weather Center with a look at your weekend SkyTrack weather forecast brought to you by Gary's Towing. If you're in a bind and you need a tow, give them a call at 660-885-HELP. Well, we are not going to have a washout style weekend, but we need to keep in mind that we do have a chance to see some isolated showers and thunderstorms all weekend long. Temperatures will still be nice though, holding at about average for this time of year in the upper 70s.
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6: 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They're located in both Clinton and in Uri. Well, we are not going to have a washout style weekend, but we need to keep in mind that we do have a chance to see some isolated showers and thunderstorms nearly all weekend long. Temperatures will still be nice though, holding at about average for this time of year into the upper 70s.
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2: Sweet.
3: Kathleen Maloney, the northeast shoreline is getting pummeled by a nasty nor'easter that just won't quit.
4: Winds reached as high as 74 miles an hour in Surf City, and some coastal towns saw up to 3 inches of rain, with more on the way.
3: New Jersey Governor Mikey Sherrill says the storm is causing beach erosion and severe flooding. British police arrest 5 men near an airbase used by U.S. forces. President Trump says they're suspected of preparing a terrorist act.
5: Working with Britain, it was an amazing job. We had them under investigation. They were looking to do big damage to our fort. We had them under view for a long time, and we got them.
3: The arrests made in the early morning hours in the town of Welford, about 100 miles west of London. 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

0: SkyTrack Weather Forecast brought to you by Clint's Bar and Grill in downtown Calhoun, where good food and friends meet up. Stop in for some hometown hospitality. Well, we are not going to have a washout-style weekend, but we need to keep in mind that we do have a chance to see some isolated showers and thunderstorms nearly all weekend long. Temperatures will still be nice, though, holding at about average for this time of year into the upper 70s.
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6: Hey everyone, Subby here, and I am back in the saddle here at Wilder RV Weather Center with a look at your weekend SkyTrack weather forecast brought to you by Gary's Towing. If you're in a bind and you need a tow, give them a call at 660-885-HELP. Well, we are not going to have a washout style weekend, but we need to keep in mind that we do have a chance to see some isolated showers and thunderstorms all weekend long. Temperatures will still be nice though, holding at about average for this time of year in the upper 70s.
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2: You stay right here.
3: I'm Kathleen Maloney. President Trump says no to the latest ceasefire proposal from Iran.
4: Iran has proposed reopening the Strait of Hormuz in 7 days if the U.S. agrees to end its military blockade, releases frozen Iranian assets, and waives Iranian oil sanctions.
3: Fox's Jeff Paul says this proposal is similar to a previous one. The president feels the U.S. currently has an economic advantage over Iran. It's unclear when mediators will meet again. The Eastern Seaboard still in the throes of a vicious nor'easter that's causing damage and disruptions.
5: Dozens of people have evacuated from their homes due to flooding, and dozens more were rescued from cars and flooded roadways.
3: New Jersey Governor Mikey Sherrill, a fallen tree caused one death in New York City. 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
3: 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They're taking care of us. They're making sure that we know what's going on out there.
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1: Oh, yeah.
2: All
1: yeah.
2: right. Yeah.
3: News. I'm Deborah Valentine. A nor'easter continues to weaken as it crawls up the East Coast into New England. Fox's Christina Coleman reports.
4: Some of the hardest hit places were in New Jersey and Massachusetts. Water levels in Atlantic City, New Jersey surged to their highest point since Superstorm Sandy on Saturday, prompting evacuations and rescues.
3: Tens of thousands remain without power. One man was killed by a felled tree in Brooklyn, New York. Towson University in Maryland is no longer under a shelter-in-place order. It was put in place after a nearby shooting injured one man. Baltimore County Police spokesperson Detective Trey Corbin says the injured person was taken to a hospital.
5: Notified that an individual and located this individual in the area of Campus Drive. It is an 18-year-old male who sustained

0: sustained a non-life-threatening gunshot wound.
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4: Fox News. I'm Deborah Valentine. A shelter-in-place order is lifted for Towson University in Maryland after a shooting nearby left one man hurt. Baltimore County Police spokesperson Detective Trey Corbin tells reporters no suspects have been arrested, but others have been taken into custody.
5: Individuals have been detained at this time.
4: The victim has been brought to a hospital. Corbin adds the injured individual and the shooting are not related to the university. British police arresting five men near RAF Fairbase in the UK used by U.S. forces. President Trump says the men are suspected of preparing a terrorist act.
6: Working with Britain, it was an amazing job. We had them under investigation. They were looking to do big damage to our port. We had them under view for a long time and we got them.
4: The arrests were made in the early morning hours in the town of Welford, about 100 miles west of London. America's listening to Fox News.
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3: Fox News. I'm Deborah Valentine. More rain is expected from the nor'easter that has pummeled the New England and mid-Atlantic regions before the system weakens and moves towards Canada.
4: The area of low pressure finally unlocks itself and moves up towards Nantucket as it weakens along the way.
3: Fox Weather's Bob Van Dillon. New Jersey's coastline and Massachusetts have been hardest hit. Flooding, power outages and beach erosion remain. Retiring Democratic Congressman Jared Golden of Maine is endorsing Republican Congressman Mike Lawler of New York in the election for the city's 17th congressional seat. Lawler reacts to the endorsement.
5: This is good news for me in this district. I've routinely been rated the most bipartisan and effective members of Congress.
3: 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Lawler, the incumbent, is up against Democrat Kate Conley in November. 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
9: He's a ranch hand in a pinch, man. Hotter than the red on the cattle brand. Cause she's a gold digger with a quick trigger. A cast iron skillet swinging lid flipper. Now he's a double wide on the county line. Sipping on a six pack of Lone Star Light. She did him dirty, took him to

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2: News. I'm Deborah Valentine. A nor'easter continues to weaken as it crawls up the East Coast into New England. Fox's Christina Coleman.
3: Some of the hardest hit places were in New Jersey and Massachusetts. Water levels in Atlantic City, New Jersey surged to their highest point since Superstorm Sandy on Saturday, prompting evacuations and rescues.
2: Tens of thousands are without power. One man was killed by a felled tree in Brooklyn, New York. Towson University in Maryland is no longer under a shelter-in-place order. It was put in place after a nearby shooting injured one man. Baltimore County Police spokesperson Detective Trey Corbin addresses possible connections between the victim and the university.
4: This individual is not in any way related to Towson University, and we do not believe that this shooting is related to anything in reference to Towson University.
2: No charges have been announced. 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
2: News. I'm Deborah Valentine. A terror alert at a British military base used by the U.S. in the Iran conflict.
3: Five men are suspected of explosive and terrorism offenses after a major incident in southwest England. Police were alerted by a farmer who saw three suspicious vans near RAF Fairford, a UK-owned airbase operated by the United States.
2: Fox's Jonathan Savage reporting from London. A shelter-in-place order is lifted for Towson University in Maryland. It followed a nearby shooting which injured one man. Baltimore County Police spokesperson Detective Trey Corbin says the injured person has been taken to a hospital.
4: Notified that an individual and located this individual in the area of Campus Drive. It is an 18-year-old male who sustained a non-life-threatening gunshot wound.
2: No charges have been announced. 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
4: Good morning, everyone. Well, we have a nice one out there. If you head off to work or school this morning, I do think we'll be staying mostly dry over the next 24 to 48 hours as the remnants of Hurricane Polo slowly make its way up towards us by the middle of the work week. Temperatures look to stay mild into the upper 70s. This look at the SkyTrack weather forecast is brought to you by Gary's Towing. If your car says no and you need a tow, give them a call at 660-885-HELP.
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4: Happy Monday morning, everyone. Well, we have a nice one out there as you head out to work or school this morning. I do think we'll be staying mostly dry over the next 24 to 48 hours as the remnants of Hurricane Polo slowly makes its way up towards us by the middle of the work week. Temperatures look to stay mild into the upper 70s. 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
3: Fox News, I'm CJ Papa. President Trump expects more U.S.-Iran talks this week. That from Axios. The president rejecting Iran's proposal to reopen the Strait of Hormuz within 7 days in exchange for lifting U.S. naval blockade, easing oil sanctions, and restoring a regional ceasefire. Stock futures are lower this morning on Wall Street. New Jersey flooded out from the nor'easter that ravaged the Northeast and New England. Fox Weather's Brenda Merwin.
4: This morning, high tide is at 9 a.m. here in Manasquan, New Jersey, and it's the first high tide that the forecast is not calling for Back Bay flooding. It's these back bays and inlets that really took it on the chin this past weekend.
3: But the storm is beginning to weaken. SpaceX's massive Starship rocket set to launch 8:15 a.m. Eastern from Starbase, Texas. It's the first time the flight expected to reach Earth's orbit. 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
6: 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Hello, I'm Clay Radford. Well, the city of Clinton has released documents and photos related to the property at 109 South Washington Street after a structure was declared a dangerous building. City officials say that they have received multiple requests of information regarding the property and determined the public would be best served by making the records easily accessible. The city has posted documents and photos dating from December 26th of 2025 to present online through Google Drive. Officials note that the communications with the city attorneys are not included. Those records are considered privileged and confidential and are closed under Missouri law. Links to the available documents and photos can be found on this story at mykdkd.com. Well, a Windsor company has landed a multi-million dollar contract as Whiteman Air Force Base prepares for the arrival of the B-21 Raider. The U.S. Army Corps of Engineers has awarded K&K Industries a $13.6 million contract to build a new weapons release system storage facility at Whiteman Air Force Base. The project will add approximately 17,000 square feet of new space and renovate another 7,000 square feet. Completion is scheduled for March of 2028. Whiteman, currently home to the B-2 Spirit, is set to become the second operational base for the B-21 Raider. The storage facility is one of approximately 30 B-21-related construction projects planned at Whiteman, representing an estimated $90 million investment in new and upgraded facilities at the base. And speaking of the Whiteman Air Force Base, the Whiteman Air Force Base Community Council is preparing for its 9th annual Bomber Ball this November. The event will be held on Saturday, November 7th, at the University of Central Missouri Ballroom in Warrensburg. Check-in and social hour will begin at 5:30 p.m., with the event evening getting underway at 6:30. The evening will feature a plated meal, live auction, and cash bar, along with announcements for the Airman Home for the Holidays program. Proceeds from the Bomber Ball supports the Base Community Council's mission of supporting Whiteman Airmen and their families. Table sponsorships and annual council sponsorships opportunities are also available. For more information, you can contact the Whiteman Base Community Council at basecommunitycouncil@gmail.com. For more on these stories and others, visit our website online at mykdkd.com. That's the latest from Radford Media Group. 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
7: 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First update with community news on a back-to-work Monday morning. Hope you had a great week.

0: weekend, and here we go with yet another work week. That's our first check of community news this hour, brought to you by Sapp Brothers Convenience Store, located in Harrisonville. Skytrack weather on the way, commercial timeout coming at you as well, and then six in a row, we will crack open your sixer at six with Harper Grace. Underneath the Harvest Moon is on deck here on Mornings in the Sticks. Stand by.
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2: Well, good morning, everyone. We are going to have a nice one out there as you head off to work or school this morning. I do think we'll be staying dry over the next 24 to 48 hours as the remnants of Hurricane Polo slowly makes its way up towards us by the middle of the work week. Temperatures look to stay mild into the upper 70s. This look at the Skytrack weather forecast is brought to you by Clint's Bar and Grill in downtown Calhoun, where good food and friends meet up. Stop in for some hometown hospitality.
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0: Mr. Coe Wetzel featuring Ella Langley. It's called Jaded as we wrap up six in a row for you here on The Morning Show with Steve Stevens on this Monday morning. Back to work Monday and this 6 o'clock hour. 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We've got a weather update coming your way. We got more music coming up too. Jason Aldean with Anytime Soon is coming at ya right after these here on The Morning Show.
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10: Good morning, everyone. Well, we have a nice one out there as you head off to work or school this morning. I do think we'll be staying mostly dry over the next 24 to 48 hours as the remnants of Hurricane Polo slowly make its way up towards us by the middle of the work week. Temperatures look to stay mild into the upper 70s. This look at the SkyTrack weather forecast is brought to you by Gary's Towing. If your car says no and you need a tow, give them a call at 660-885-HELP.
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0: More of today's country for you here on Mornings in the Sticks with Steve Stevens, Zach John King. That's a mouthful. Zach John King instead of Jacques Jean Jing. Zach John King. And get to drink it. Man, you can tell it's a Monday, and especially I apparently have still been drinking from the weekend, as I can't speak on this Monday morning for you. But thanks so much for tuning in today. And hour number one is thanks to Clayton's Heartfelt In-Home Care. Mark your calendars for October the 4th at the Benson Center here in Clinton. It's the Henry County 4-H Carnival. There will be a lot of fun going on there, and check it out. Again, it's October 4th from 4 until 7 p.m. at the Benson Center, 1008 East Sedalia Avenue here in Clinton, the Henry County 4-H Carnival. Yeah. All right. I'm going to take a break and recollect my thoughts and try to get back in line here as I stumbled through that Zach John King get to drinking. Coming up, Dan and Shay. So much easier to say. Say So with Dan and Shay is coming up here on The Morning Show.
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2: News, I'm Paul Stevens. A terror alert has been issued at a British military base used by the U.S. in the current conflict with Iran.
3: Five men are suspected of explosive and terrorism offenses after a major incident in southwest England. Police were alerted by a farmer who saw three suspicious vans near RAF Fairford, a UK-owned airbase operated by the United States.
2: Fox's Jonathan Savage in London. That nor'easter hitting the mid-Atlantic, metro New York and parts of New England finally starting to weaken a bit.
4: But major damage has already been done. The powerful storm delivering significant flooding, strong winds, heavy rain, and massive waves across the coast. At least one person has been killed. Four others are hurt. Some of the hardest hit places were in New Jersey and Massachusetts.
2: And that's Fox's Christina Coleman. 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
6: 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Hello, I'm Clay Radford. Well, the city of Clinton has released documents and photos related to the property at 109 South Washington Street after a structure was declared a dangerous building. City officials say that they have received multiple requests of information regarding the property and determined the public would be best served by making the records easily accessible. The city has posted documents and photos dating from December 26 of 2025 to present online through Google Drive. Officials note that the communications with the city attorneys are not included. Those records are considered privileged and confidential and are closed under Missouri law. Links to the available documents and photos can be found on this story at mykdkd.com. Well, a Windsor company has landed a multi-million dollar contract as Whiteman Air Force Base prepares for the arrival of the B-21 Raider. The U.S. Army Corps of Engineers has awarded K&K Industries a $13.6 million contract to build a new weapons release system storage facility at Whiteman Air Force Base. The project will add approximately 17,000 square feet of new space and renovate another 7,000 square feet. Completion is scheduled for March of 2028. Whiteman, currently home to the B-2 Spirit, is set to become the second operational base for the B-21 Raider. The storage facility is one of approximately 30 B-21-related construction projects planned at Whiteman, representing an estimated $90 million investment in new and upgraded facilities at the base. And speaking of the Whiteman Air Force Base, the Whiteman Air Force Base Community Council is preparing for its 9th annual Bomber Ball this November. The event will be held on Saturday, November 7th, at the University of Central Missouri Ballroom in Warrensburg. Check-in and social hour will begin at 5:30 p.m., with the event evening getting underway at 6:30. The evening will feature a plated meal, live auction, and cash bar, along with announcements for the Airmen Home for the Holidays program. Proceeds from the Bomber Ball supports the Base Community Council's mission of supporting Whiteman Airmen and their families. Table sponsorships and annual council sponsorships opportunities are also available. 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
7: Happy Monday morning, everyone. Well, we have a nice one out there. You head out to work or school this morning. I do think we'll be staying mostly dry over the next 24 to 48 hours as the remnants of Hurricane Polo slowly makes its way up towards us by the middle of the work week. Temperatures look to stay mild into the upper 70s. 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
8: And we thank you, gentlemen. We're a little past 7:04, and we are around 60 degrees as we get started with the 7 o'clock hour here on a Monday morning with Mornings in the Sticks with me, Steve Stevens. 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

0: just ahead, and Clay Radford will stick around and join us as well. It's coming up here on Mornings in the Sticks.
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8: Stupid question. It's a stupid question.
9: What a stupid question that is. But I watch you a lot. You ask a lot of stupid questions.
10: You always want to ask me stupid questions.
11: It is Ask a Stupid Question Day today.
12: Hey, ask you stupid questions.
13: It's showtime.
0: Hey, Clay, got a question for you.
1: Yeah, what's that?
0: Oh, no, I was just going to ask a stupid one. You got one for me?
1: Yeah, I do.
0: Okay.
1: Do you wish you was still in bed right now?
0: Oh, that is a stupid question.
1: Yeah, right. See?
0: Especially on a Monday
1: morning.
0: Yeah,
1: Monday morning, kind of gloomy out, yeah.
0: Clay Radford was ready for that one
1: this
0: morning.
1: Because I, too, wish I were still in bed.
0: Still in bed. Yes, yes. Although, I feel pretty good for a Monday.
1: Well, that's good.
0: Must be because of that Chiefs victory yesterday. Uh-huh. Uh-huh. That must be why you want to stay in bed.
1: Yeah. You're just rubbing it in, aren't you? Dolphins are rebuilding.
0: Yes. Into their third decade of their 10-year plan.
1: Yes.
0: Yeah. Hey, as a Chiefs fan, I know how I feel your pain, brother.
1: Yeah.
0: We went through that a long time, too, here in Kansas City. So, I watched some football yesterday, as I'm sure you did, too. Made a little money yesterday. Lost a little money yesterday
1: on the
0: sports betting out there. But had some fun with that along the way, and some football food it was a good Sunday afternoon.
1: It was a good afternoon. It was a beautiful day, and
0: it was a beautiful day.
1: It was very nice
0: beautiful day.
1: I got so many text messages yesterday.
0: Because of that ball
1: because
0: game.
1: Of the game, yes. Well, all my friends, everybody that knows that Clay Radford's a Dolphins fan just loves it when the Chiefs are finally able to beat up on the Dolphins.
0: Finally.
1: And they have been for like
0: that. I say Andy Reid's like 9-1 against the Dolphins. something like that, I think I read or saw a stat or something yesterday. So, yeah.
1: So, yeah, nonetheless.
0: Yeah. Football, NFL football, of course, was at week three.
1: Yep.
0: So,
1: Tune in tonight for Chiefs Kingdom.
0: Chiefs Kingdom.
1: 6 o'clock, right after my show, The Drive at 5, here on KDKD.
0: As I like to say, find out what went right, what went wrong with the game, because there's always positives and negatives every game. So, they kind of cover that for you on Chiefs Kingdom on Monday nights at 6, right here on your radio home of Chiefs football, 95.3 KDKD. Well, your official unofficial holidays today
1: are
0: September the 28th. It's almost October, dude.
1: Is it Ask a Stupid Question Day, or is that a stupid question?
0: That's a stupid question.
1: Okay.
0: National Strawberry Cream Pie Day today.
1: Okay, I'll take it, yeah.
0: National Good Neighbor Day.
1: Hello, neighbor.
0: Hello, neighbor. Shouldn't we always be good neighbors?
1: Yes.
0: International Poke Day today, as in the poke bowls, you know, the food.
1: Oh, okay.
0: Poke bowls. Not Pokemon.
1: Not Pokemon. What I was thinking is like the Hokey Pokey. I thought we turn ourselves about today.
0: Right. Put your left foot in. Put your left foot out. Do the Hokey Pokey. Yeah.
1: Turn yourself.
0: It is also Read a Child a Book You Like Day.
1: Oh,
0: today.
1: Sit down. Let's read the Harry Potter books.
0: We'll do the nursery rhymes. the Andrew Dice Clay version.
1: Hickory Dickory Dock.
0: Yes. Little Boy Blue. we'll just leave it at that. And it is National Drink Beer Day. Did you drink any beer over the weekend?
1: No, I did not.
0: No beer.
1: I had to think about it. No beer.
0: Boy, I did.
1: We were so busy. We had so many things going on this weekend. I hardly sat down this weekend.
0: I put the hurting on the Daughter of the Year beer that I got.
1: Did you? Hey, that reminds me to remind you to remind everybody else about your podcast that you
0: check out my podcast, The Booze News. That story about the Daughter of the Year beer is on the most current episode and talking about that bootleg beer you can't get out of Wisconsin. But we got some down here in Missouri here. We won't say how it got here. It was the old Smokey and the Bandit run kind of thing.

0: Nice. Apparently, and yeah, Spotted Cow from New Glarus Brewing. Highly recommend. It's my new favorite beer.
1: Wow.
0: And the good thing about that now, yeah. When I tell the wife, I say, hey, I got to go on a beer run. Got to go grab some beer. I'll be back in like 10 hours.
1: Yeah. Okay, takes a while to go get it. Yeah.
0: Probably going to spend the night, so it'd be closer to 24.
1: Yeah,
0: by the time
1: see you later.
0: So,
1: yep.
0: Yeah. Just going for beer.
1: Just going for beer.
0: I'll be back when I get back. All right, that brings us to Back in the Day on September the 28th, mm-hmm. 71 years ago, 1955. The World Series was televised in color for the very first time on this day in 1955. Yankees beat the Brooklyn Dodgers 6-5 in Game 1. 39 years ago in 1987, Star Trek The Next Generation had its premiere on television. 35 years ago in 91, Rope in the Wind by Garth Brooks became the first country music album to debut at number one on the Billboard Pop Album Chart. It was also in the top spot on the country album charts, where his two previous albums, No Fences and Garth Brooks, also held the number two and number five position. Do you? I'm sure you do. Remember Garth Mania?
1: Mm-hmm.
0: Man, it was crazy.
1: It was nuts.
0: There for a few years. He was Taylor Swift before there was Taylor Swift.
1: Exactly.
0: And
1: not as pretty, but yeah.
0: Garth Brooks, man. He was still out there. Still doing his thing. Still popular as can be. I think I heard, he started his Blame It All on My Roots tour.
1: Mm-hmm.
0: And the closest he's getting to us right now, I think Oklahoma City.
1: Oklahoma City,
0: or something.
1: From what
0: I've
1: seen, yeah.
0: Playing down there. I've seen some people online. Hey, I need to hook up for some Garth tickets in Oklahoma. So they're trying to get those. 22 years ago in 04, Rascal Flatts released their third album, Feels mm-hmm. Like Today. That's the one that featured Bless the Broken Road.
1: Good song.
0: And then 14 years ago today, in 2012, Pitch Perfect was released, prompting young girls everywhere to join their own a cappella group and learn the Cups song.
1: Yeah.
0: Can you do the Cups song?
1: I mean, I can't do it, but I can make the sounds.
0: There's a guy I have stumbled across on the socials that does a variation of the Cup song thing.
1: Right.
0: He makes music doing the Cup and the sounds and echoes and really amazing, actually. Really amazing.
1: You can make music with anything.
0: Yeah. You can.
1: Yeah. One of the wonders of life.
0: One of the wonders of life. And that brings us to birthdays on this Monday morning. Happy birthday to you if it is yours. You're in the company of Hilary Duff. She is
1: on tour.
0: 39 today and on tour.
1: Yeah,
0: yes. Former Lizzie McGuire mm-hmm. there. Hilary Duff, 39. Bam Margera.
1: Yeah, Bam from Jack Butt.
0: Jack Butt, yes, and Viva La Bam.
1: Yeah.
0: Bam Margera is 47 today.
1: He'd always beat up his dad.
0: Karen Fairchild of Little Big Town. That's the brunette in Little Big Town. She is 57 today. Let me see if you know any of these three here.
1: Okay.
0: Clay Radford. Actresses, I guess. All three. Mira Sorvino, 59 today.
1: Okay.
0: No?
1: No.
0: I don't know. She hadn't done anything in a while. Moon Unit Zappa.
1: Sounds familiar.
0: Frank Zappa's daughter.
1: Okay.
0: She is 59. She was in the 80s hit Valley Girl. Janine Garofalo. Stand-up comedian Janine Garofalo.
1: Possibly. Sounds familiar.
0: She was big in the 90s.
1: Yes,
0: She is 62 today. And then Jeffrey Jones is 80 today. That's Dean Rudy in Ferris Bueller's Day Off. Mm-hmm. And he was Winona Ryder's dad.
1: Bueller.
0: And Beetlejuice.
1: Bueller.
0: And he's a registered offender.
1: Oh, now. Yeah?
0: So, Dean Rooney, 80 years old today. So, there you go. Birthdays, history, holidays.
1: All wrapped up.
0: On a Monday morning. We will visit with you a little later on.
1: Yes, sir.
0: About your remote and more about our weekends, I guess, and what we had going on and what
1: had a lot. We got a lot to cover at 7:30.
0: Yeah, well, we'll get to it.
1: A lot of fun in there, too.
0: After we squeeze in a few songs and take you to 7:25 and get those Missouri Ag headlines this morning brought to you by Miller Seed, we will get that in just a smidge more than 10 minutes from right now. So we got time to squeeze in a few jams on a Monday morning. And in honor of National Drink Beer Day,

0: It's time to pumpkin spice things up with a bit more country.
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0: Pat Green and Carry On here on Mornings in the Sticks. We will carry on into 7:25 and check those Missouri Ag headlines. They are brought to you by Miller Seed here on my KDKD.
1: With a look at Ag News headlines, I'm Kara Hart on Brownfield. The director of USDA's Midwest Climate Hub says farmers will need some patience this fall as repeated rains cause harvest delays. Dennis Toddy tells Brownfield,
2: what has happened now is going to affect us from a soils and harvest perspective for several weeks, if not a couple months at this point.
1: A U.S. senator is hearing skepticism from farmers about a possible export ban on diesel. A group of Ohio farmers say record high diesel prices could threaten the financial viability of their operations. The CEO of the National Cotton Council says he's not expecting floor time for the Senate's farm bill before lawmakers leave for the October recess, and demand differences for red meat and poultry showed up in USDA's latest cold storage update. For more ag news, markets, and weather, go to brownfieldagnews.com. I'm Kara Hart for Brownfield. This spotlight on soybeans is brought to you by Missouri Soybean Farmers. The Missouri Soybean Association's yield contest is underway, and grower engagement manager Dylan Anderson has more details.
3: There's no entry form that's required. Had a couple guys already got into the field. It was averaging pretty good, so they got on the harvest form, recorded it, filled it out, and they entered it in that way after they sent it in to us. We have different categories as far as statewide, irrigated, non-irrigated, and that's with any kind of tillage method, but also in our seven different districts, we have categories too for no-till, tilled, and cover cropped. We have cash prizes for first, second, and third in each of the state categories, and special prizes too for anyone who averages over 100 bushels, and then each of the district categories is $750 to win. All the information that folks need to enter in is on the website, mosoy.org, under Farmer Resources, or farmers can call the office.
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1: Well, good morning, everyone. We are going to have a nice one out there as you head off to work or school this morning. I do think we'll be staying dry over the next 24 to 48 hours as the remnants of Hurricane Polo slowly makes its way up towards us by the middle of the work week. Temperatures look to stay mild into the upper 70s. This look at the Skytrap weather forecast is brought to you by Clint's Bar and Grill in downtown Calhoun, where good food and friends meet up. Stop in for some hometown hospitality.
2: All right. Thank you, Sub. Coming up on 731, we're around 60 degrees. That check of Skytrack weather there brought to you by Clint's Bar and Grill. I was over there Saturday night.
3: Oh, yeah.
2: For the live entertainment with Trevin Dawson.
3: How was it?
2: It was good.
3: Good.
2: There was a nice little crowd. We sat out on the patio for a while, had a few appetizers, talked to Clint for a bit. It was nice.
3: Good.
2: It was
3: good.
2: Nice.
3: Always see, a good time over there.
2: See the folks out and supporting live entertainment. I tell you, the new asphalt there in front of.
3: What'd you call me?
2: The new asphalt.
3: Okay.
2: Asphalt. The road covering.
3: The road
2: covering. The new road covering.
3: Yeah. Okay. There
2: over there in front of Clint's Bar and Grill.
3: Say asphalt on the radio.
2: Man, it is nice.
3: Yeah.
2: We need to get over there and play some pickleball on the street or
3: really?
2: Something.
3: Really? Wow.
2: It's that nice, man.
3: City of Clinton could kind of tag along with that, huh?
2: And go over there and take some notes how to fix a road over there. I tell you what, man, it's
3: perfect for a concert?
2: Really nice.
3: Good for some setting?
2: Yeah, even though I climbed up on the courthouse lawn there and sat in the grass.
3: Got a little more aerial view.
2: Well, yeah.
3: Looked over everybody's heads because you showed up late.
2: I had to see Trevon. Close up there from a
3: sounds like a football player's name.
2: He did a lot of covers. He's a young gentleman. He was on The Voice.
3: Yeah.
2: Up and comer out there. So
3: from Coal Camp.
2: Get out and support live local music when you get the opportunity. So thanks to Clint for providing that for us.
3: Absolutely.
2: And did some regular weekend stuff around the house and what have you, and it still didn't close the pool down.
3: Yeah, we didn't either.
2: I stared at it three or four times. I was like, I need to get out there and work on it. Yeah, maybe tomorrow.
3: So I didn't even have time this weekend.
2: Right.
3: Friday was a wild day. 8:30 a.m. on Friday, we went to the career fair at CHS. That was a great time. And then got done there with about 11, came back to the station, had lunch, just quick enough to load up the vehicle and run up to Satt Brothers Travel Center, and the whole family joined me up there eventually, and we were up there broadcasting live for the drive at 5 at Satt Bros Travel Center. That was great. After we wrapped up at 7, we went inside, had dinner at Apple Barrel Restaurant up there, and then came home. We was home by 8:30 or so, and hit the hay. Woke up early the next morning, watched the Formula One race.
2: Yeah.
3: And that was a morning race for us. And watched that, and then I got ready and went off to the card shop. I worked at the card shop all day Saturday. And then Brittany went off to go to the wine stroll on Saturday, which was also on the square. So
2: how was that?
3: It was very poorly organized, let's put it that way. There's businesses that were supposed to have vendors that vendors didn't show up, which I understand it's not any of the organizers' fault that some vendors didn't show up. But
2: right.
3: The girls were very disappointed. They paid for VIP tickets,
2: and
3: their cups this year were just plastic little shot glasses that were like you put Jello or pudding in. So the girls were very disappointed in the VIP stuff they got
2: experience
3: from Main Street. Yeah,
2: okay.
3: And their little goodie bag had like hand sanitizer, a cork, and this little cup. So the girls were disappointed in what they paid for the VIP packages. But
2: we consider that. My brother-in-law came into town with his lovely wife, and we went out and had lunch and thought, well, hey, what's going on? You know, well, wine stroll's going on. Well, he had brought his firearms with him, so we went out to the shooting range and shot guns instead.
3: Yeah.
2: So that was a good time, too.
3: Right.
2: Because where he lives down around the lake, he doesn't have an opportunity to get to some different firing ranges.
3: Right,
2: so it's like, hey, we got one here in Clinton, so come on up, and we went on out.
3: But nonetheless, the girls had fun. I know they had fun because with Waxy Slabs being on the square, Brittany and Casey ran into Waxy Slabs and said, here, set these behind the counter. And I just was storing their booze
2: as they were gathering their wares along the way. Well, that's kind of nice, isn't it? You can provide that service
3: for them. So nonetheless, the garage freezer at home, the beer fridge at home, is full of wine right now. So yeah,
2: chock full of wine. Okay.
3: So the girls still had fun.
2: The weather ended up being okay for that. I mean, it's been a little rain through the day.
3: Not terrible.

0: Yeah, but yeah, it's always we can't control the weather, yep. So you take those chances with those outdoor events,
1: and then okay. Yeah, that was all day Saturday. I mean, after yeah, that was pretty much Saturday. And then we woke up Sunday. We ran to Branson. My mom was in town for a wedding, so we ran down to Branson to see my mom yesterday because she doesn't live here in Missouri anymore. So she was in the area, so we ran down there, visited with her. We went to an establishment down there and watched a football game and had lunch. So it was fun. It was a lot of fun. Right. So
0: yeah, we watched a lot of football yesterday, too.
1: So. I didn't watch as much as I wanted to, but I watched part of the Chiefs and Dolphins game. So.
0: Right, right.
1: The part that they did good. Not the ending. The yeah.
0: And again, we'll have Chiefs Kingdom for you tonight, 6 p.m. right here on 95.3 KDKD. Find out what went right, what went wrong with the game. Look ahead to the next game. I don't even know who the next opponent is. On the Chiefs schedule.
1: I have a look too. I have
0: Raiders maybe.
1: Maybe. We should have a schedule here in the studio.
0: Oh, we do,
1: Steve.
0: We do. Yeah, let me
1: so where's that schedule at? As we're shuffling papers behind the
0: stack
1: scenes.
0: Stack of paperwork here. Coming up next for the Kansas City Chiefs. I got it here, buddy. Yes, the Las Vegas Raiders.
1: The Raiders.
0: Noon game on Sunday. Yeah,
1: they're pretty much going to be all on Sunday here for a while. The Chiefs off schedule.
0: Oh, no, it's a 3:25 game.
1: It's an afternoon one because that's in Vegas, isn't it?
0: Yes.
1: Yeah.
0: Yes. So there you go.
1: Not going to that game.
0: No, I'm not going to that one either. I'm probably not going to any games.
1: Somebody needs to hook Steve up with some tickets.
0: I've how many you've been to professional?
1: I've been to a few football games, yeah.
0: Enough that you've had the experience,
1: yes.
0: So you're like,
1: yes.
0: Oh my God, I can't wait to do it again,
1: yeah.
0: And I love it, and I miss it, and I gotta go.
1: I absolutely hate going to games.
0: I kind of do too.
1: I'd rather sit on the couch to get the best view.
0: Yeah, I don't have to wait in line at the bathroom or the beer stand.
1: Yep,
0: and the parking.
1: In the last game I went to,
0: at home at my house.
1: The last game I went to was -4 degrees outside between the Chiefs and Dolphins. So
0: I've been to those type of games too.
1: It's just not fun.
0: Not quite that bad.
1: Yeah, that was freezing cold.
0: I've been to some cold games and some hot games over the years. So I much prefer the TV experience.
1: Right. TV way better. You can see all the plays. You can see the calls and.
0: Basically go to a professional sporting event to people watch.
1: Yeah.
0: Is kind of why.
1: I'd rather go to a professional baseball game than a football game because the game's slower. You know, you kind of take it pitch by pitch in baseball. And it doesn't matter if you're down close or if you're up high, you still got a good view of the game. Where at a football game, if you're up high, you can't see a whole lot, you know?
0: And it moves quick.
1: It moves quick, yeah.
0: I'm going to have to agree with you on that. I would rather attend a baseball game versus a football game, but I'd rather watch a football game on TV versus a baseball game.
1: See, exactly.
0: So,
1: the same way.
0: I agree with you.
1: I still, it's still on my bucket list to go to a Miami Dolphins home game in Miami.
0: Still on my bucket list is to go to an NFL game away from Arrowhead.
1: Yeah.
0: Arrowhead's the only place I've ever been. I've always wanted to go to Chicago. Jump on the train and go to Chicago and see a football game.
1: Yeah.
0: Or even jump on a train and go out to Denver and see a football game. I don't know why the fascination necessarily of wanting to
1: A
0: train and football together, but for some reason that's in my head I would like to do that.
1: It'd be cool. I mean, we don't travel by train as very much as a population anymore, so that would be kind of cool experience to take a train somewhere to watch a football game.
0: And I guess where else can you go that's fairly close? Denver,
1: you could probably go
0: Chicago.
1: To Minnesota.
0: I guess you could probably go to Minnesota. I guess you could go down to Dallas or Houston or something. I guess could be done.
1: Yeah.
0: So
1: I've watched football games at Arrowhead. I've watched them at Bank of America Stadium in Carolina.
0: So you have been to other facilities.
1: Yes. I watched the Dolphins and Carolina Panthers play a game out in Carolina when I lived out there.
0: Right.
1: So I've done that, and I've been to Hard Rock Stadium in Miami, just not to watch a Dolphins game.
0: Game. Okay. All right. Well, it's on our list. We'll get to, if you can help us out, ladies and gentlemen, please do so.
1: Yeah. That's Steve at RadfordMediaGroup.com. Send your donations to.
0: Right. My best friends call me Cash. Just bring by stacks full of fat cash.
1: Uh-huh.
0: Appreciate that. And, We'll get there eventually. All right, Clay, have a great rest of your Monday, buddy.
1: You good do the same, buddy.
0: Good to visit with you as we get back to it on a Monday morning here at the Radford Media Group. All the regular biz that is.

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1: Sounds like a plan, man.
0: All right, here's Jordan Davis. He's got a brand new one. It's called Mess on a Monday morning on Mornings in the Sticks.
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1: Fox News, I'm CJ Papa. The U.S. and China releasing a list of products that will receive a cut in tariffs. It's worth around $30 billion. This is linked to last week's summit between the superpowers in D.C. President Trump bullish on artificial intelligence despite the potential dangers.
2: You don't give up a $1 trillion or more, $2 or $3 or $4 trillion industry because you think something like that.
1: The president in Illinois, Fox's Mark Meredith in Washington.
3: Earlier this morning, the CEO of NVIDIA announced a new AI safety partnership involving multiple different companies like Oracle, Citi, as well as Accenture. And AI will remain in the focus tomorrow when the president has the speaker here and AI leaders talking all about this ever-growing tech.
1: Brent crude futures gain over 4%, reaching its highest level since September 15th due to the stalled U.S.-Iran peace efforts. 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
5: 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Hello, I'm Clay Radford. Well, the city of Clinton has released documents and photos related to the property at 109 South Washington Street after a structure was declared a dangerous building. City officials say that they have received multiple requests of information regarding the property and determined the public would be best served by making the records easily accessible. The city has posted documents and photos dating from December 26 of 2025 to present online through Google Drive. Officials note that the communications with the city attorneys are not included. Those records are considered privileged and confidential and are closed under Missouri law. Links to the available documents and photos can be found on this story at mykdkd.com. Well, a Windsor company has landed a multi-million dollar contract as Whiteman Air Force Base prepares for the arrival of the B-21 Raider. The U.S. Army Corps of Engineers has awarded K&K Industries a $13.6 million contract to build a new weapons release system storage facility at Whiteman Air Force Base. The project will add approximately 17,000 square feet of new space and renovate another 7,000 square feet. Completion is scheduled for March of 2028. Whiteman, currently home to the B-2 Spirit, is set to become the second operational base for the B-21 Raider. The storage facility is one of approximately 30 B-21-related construction projects planned at Whiteman, representing an estimated $90 million investment in new and upgraded facilities at the base. And speaking of the Whiteman Air Force Base, the Whiteman Air Force Base Community Council is preparing for its 9th annual Bomber Ball this November. The event will be held on Saturday, November 7th, at the University of Central Missouri Ballroom in Warrensburg. Check-in and social hour will begin at 5:30 p.m., with the event evening getting underway at 6:30. The evening will feature a plated meal, live auction, and cash bar, along with announcements for the Airman Home for the Holidays program. Proceeds from the Bomber Ball supports the Base Community Council's mission of supporting Whiteman Airmen and their families. Table sponsorships and annual council sponsorships opportunities are also available. 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We are community first.
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8: Good morning, everyone. Well, we have a nice one out there as you head off to work or school this morning. I do think we'll be staying mostly dry over the next 24 to 48 hours as the remnants of Hurricane Polo slowly make its way up towards us by the middle of the work week. Temperatures look to stay mild into the upper 70s. This look at the SkyTrack weather forecast is brought to you by Gary's Towing. If your car says no and you need a tow, give them a call at 660-885-HELP.
6: All righty, thank you, sub. We're approaching 8:05. We are into the low 60s currently on this Monday morning. Back to

0: The school back to work. This 8 o'clock hour, your morning show with me, Steve Stevens, is a service of S&H Farm Supply, located at 2172 Northwest Highway 7 in Clinton. 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We've got your shot of Fine Age Country coming up, and also something that is on the way, the Henry County 4-H Carnival. It will take place on October the 4th. October the 4th at the Benson Center from 4 until 7 p.m. here in Clinton. The Henry County 4-H Carnival is coming up, as is your shot of Fine Age Country after these.
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5: All right, it is that time of morning that we're going to get you a shot of fine age country, a classic, an oldie but a goodie out of the vaults. We go back at least 20 years for our first song in the 8 o'clock hour each weekday morning, and we're going back 22 years this morning for today's release. 2004, Rascal Flatts released their third studio album, Feels Like Today. It became their second number one country album, and the album produced its title track as a single, along with Bless the Broken Road and Skin, Sarah Beth, and this one right here, Fast Cars and Freedom. Rascal Flatts with a shot of fine age country. It's 22 years old now. Isn't that crazy? Wow. Shot of fine age country on Mornings in the Sticks.

Oh, Rascal Flatts from 2004. Your shot of fine age country this morning. It's 22 years old now. Little Fast Cars and Freedom. Your shot of fine age country on a Monday morning here from Mornings in the Sticks. Weird News is on deck, I guess you could say. It's coming up around 8:30. Your morning livestock reports coming your way at 8:45. And next hour is all request with Text Till 10 brought to you by Mallard's Roadhouse. But Weird News. Weird news in about 15 minutes or so. 87% of people say everyone needs to use turn signals always, no matter what. We will dive into that a little deeper on your weird news coming up around 8:30 here on the morning show with me, Steve Stevens. Right now it's a brand spanking new one. Mr. Joe Nichols. It's called C'est la vie. New Joe Nichols on today's country, 95.3 KDKD and Mornings in the Sticks.

0: Mullen and rain for you here on Mornings in the Sticks with me, Steve Stevens. This 8 o'clock hour, by the way, is a service of S&H Farm Supply. The Clinton branch aims to serve the farmers, the landowners, the rural communities out there in West Central Missouri with a team that includes a familiar local staff. Remember, you're in S&H country with S&H Farm Supply. 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And if you miss those, you can go back whenever you want to our website, mykdkd.com, hit the podcast tab, and there you will find episodes of your KDKD Weird News. It's brought to you by Elite Billiards and Ale House, where they open at 5 p.m. on Monday afternoons. That's today. $5 an hour pool, drink specials, and food specials from 5 till 9 at Elite Billiards and Ale House. Let me start that. And if you're ready, I'm ready to bring you today's KDKD Weird News. Here we go.
1: Some are odd and some deranged, stories that are very strange. Weird News.
0: Well, it's time to take a gander at the Weird News of the Day with me, Steve Stevens. It's a service of Elite Billiards and

0: clarification here is that they're not needed if you're in a turning lane or an exit only lane or something like that. 1% said use them whenever you feel like it. Less than 1% said they really aren't needed in general. What? And less than 1% said, I hate them. I think they're stupid. Oh, we're just trying to keep folks safe out there, right? In the comments below, someone said the fact that this is even a question is insane to me. And someone else added, as a runner and cyclist, please use them always. I know you think it's obvious where you're going, but it is not to some of the rest of us around you. So there you go. What's your stance on turn signals? And please make sure you are full on blinker fluid, by the way. Check your blinker fluid levels. So when you do use said turn signals, as you should, they function correctly because you're not out of blinker fluid. That is your Katie Weird News. Weird News brought to you by Elite Billiards and Ale House. Not just a pool hall, but the destination. Drop on in after 5 o'clock today and chalk up some fun, and you too can be elite.
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6: Well, good morning, everyone. We are going to have a nice one out there as you head off to work or school this morning. I do think we'll be staying dry over the next 24 to 48 hours as the remnants of Hurricane Polo slowly makes its way up towards us by the middle of the work week. Temperatures look to stay mild into the upper 70s. This look at the Skytrap weather forecast is brought to you by Clint's Bar and Grill in downtown Calhoun, where good food and friends meet up. Stop in for some hometown hospitality.
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0: Scotty McCreary and In Between here on Mornings in the Sticks. Just about 8:45, Morning Livestock Report brought to you a service of Clayton's Heartfelt In-Home Care here on KDKD.
1: Another slow week for direct cash cattle business, and cash hogs finished the day mixed. 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Heading into the end of the week, direct cash cattle business was overall mostly quiet. Sellers appeared to be holding out for better money. There were some deals reported at $350 dressed in Nebraska, but those numbers weren't substantial. At the winter livestock auction in Kansas, feeder steers 600

0: to 950 pounds were $3 to $8 lower. However, load lots of fancy steers sold $10 to $15 higher. Feeder heifers, 650 pounds to 1,000 pounds, were $3 to $12 higher. Steer and heifer cows, 400 to 650 pounds, sold $15 to $20 higher. Medium and large one feeder steers, 651 to 693 pounds, brought $368 to $386. Box beef was sharply higher with solid demand for moderate offerings. Choice up 271 at 378.83. Select was 366 higher at 355.76. Estimated cattle slaughter was 87,000 head. Cash hogs closed mixed with a light negotiated run. The cash hog market has struggled to find consistent support. Processors have leveraged and have moved needed numbers without having to get aggressive in their procurement efforts. The industry continues to monitor available supplies with demand. There have been some bright spots when it comes to demand in both global and domestic markets, but there are lingering concerns about long-term strength. Barrels and gilts at the National Daily Direct were down 27 cents with a weighted average of 78.68. The Iowa Minnesota was 27 cents higher with a weighted average of 79.51. The Western Corn Belt was up 24 cents with a weighted average of 79.25. Pork values closed higher, up 64 cents at 86.74. Bellies were up sharply, and estimated hog slaughter was 485,000 head. At the CME, live and feeder cattle were mostly higher, with box beef up during the session, waiting on direct business, and lean hog futures were lower on technical selling. I'm Megan Grebner, Brownfield Ag News.
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2: 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Hello, I'm Clay Radford. Well, the city of Clinton has released documents and photos related to the property at 109 South Washington Street after a structure was declared a dangerous building. City officials say that they have received multiple requests of information regarding the property and determined the public would be best served by making the records easily accessible. The city has posted documents and photos dating from December 26 of 2025 to present online through Google Drive. Officials note that the communications with the city attorneys are not included. Those records are considered privileged and confidential and are closed under Missouri law. Links to the available documents and photos can be found on this story at mykdkd.com. Well, a Windsor company has landed a multi-million dollar contract as Whiteman Air Force Base prepares for the arrival of the B-21 Raider. The U.S. Army Corps of Engineers has awarded K&K Industries a $13.6 million contract to build a new weapons release system storage facility at Whiteman Air Force Base. The project will add approximately 17,000 square feet of new space and renovate another 7,000 square feet. Completion is scheduled for March of 2028. Whiteman, currently home to the B-2 Spirit, is set to become the second operational base for the B-21 Raider. The storage facility is one of approximately 30 B-21-related construction projects planned at Whiteman, representing an estimated $90 million investment in new and upgraded facilities at the base. And speaking of the Whiteman Air Force Base, the Whiteman Air Force Base Community Council is preparing for its 9th annual Bomber Ball this November. The event will be held on Saturday, November 7th, at the University of Central Missouri Ballroom in Warrensburg. Check-in and social hour will begin at 5:30 p.m., with the event evening getting underway at 6:30. The evening will feature a plated meal, live auction, and cash bar, along with announcements for the Airman Home for the Holidays program. Proceeds from the Bomber Ball supports the Base Community Council's mission of supporting Whiteman Airmen and their families. Table sponsorships and annual council sponsorships opportunities are also available. 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
3: 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Trevin Dawson was over there this past Saturday night doing a solo acoustic show, and a good time was had by all. Yours truly and my little group, we attended and had a great time and had some great food while we were there as well. Clint's Bar and Grill.
4: Step into a place where everybody feels like a regular. 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It's more than just a meal. It's where stories are shared, friendships are made, and neighbors become family. 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Good food, good folks, good times.
5: We are going to see a mix of clouds and sun this afternoon with highs into the upper 70s to near 80 degrees. We will have a great evening, though, with mostly clear skies and lows dipping down near 60. We do have rain moving in for us that we so desperately need toward the middle of the work week. This look at the SkyTrack weather forecast is brought to you by our good friends at Benware Tractor and Auto. 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
3: All righty, thank you, sub. 905 and a half and about 63 degrees with some sunshine currently here at the KDKD Studios. We're headed into the final hour of the show with me, Steve Stevens. And we're going all request. You pick them and I play them. Don't forget, we got a candidate spotlight coming up here in Henry County for the presiding commissioner candidate forum. 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

And it will happen Tuesday, October 13th at the Benson Center at 7 o'clock. 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

0: The Randy Rogers Band and Crazy People here on Text Hill 10 on a Monday with me, Steve Stevens. Some crazy people down there at SpaceX. Man, they launched another rocket today, earlier this morning, as a matter of fact. It's up there in orbit right now, deploying some new Starlink satellites and furthering the effort to get us back to the moon and maybe to Mars one day. So way to go, SpaceX. If you own some SpaceX stock, it likely may have went up a little bit today as they are so far having a successful mission. All right, it's Text Till 10 with me, Steve Stevens, a service of Mallard's Roadhouse and their daily lunch special, Loaded Barbecue Home Fries on a Monday. 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
11: Well, we're going to see a mix of clouds and sun this afternoon with afternoon highs into the upper 70s to near 80 degrees. We will have a great evening with mostly clear skies and lows dipping down near 60. And we do have rain moving in for us that we so desperately need toward the middle of the work week. This look at the SkyTrack weather forecast is brought to you by Gary's Towing. If your car says no when you need a tow, give them a call at 660-885-HELP.
12: Thanks, Sub. We're approaching 9:24 and 65 and sunny currently here at the Katie Katie Studios on a Monday morning. Don't forget Chiefs Kingdom tonight at 6 p.m. Find out what went right and what went wrong in yesterday's victory over the Miami Dolphins. 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

0: USA. That is Justin Moore for you here on Mornings in the Sticks and Text Till 10, the all-request final hour of the morning show, brought to you by Mallard's Roadhouse. Mallard's Roadhouse and loaded barbecue home fries on special for lunch out at Mallard's today. 201 Northwest Highway 7 is where you will find them located. We're going to have some more giveaways for you coming up here on the morning show, either later this week and next week for sure, as we close in on the final concert down at Ozarks Amphitheater, which will be Clint Black along with special guest Midland, and they will be there on October the 10th. So we're going to start giving away some tickets to that. Like I said, maybe this week, for sure next week, and some other giveaways along the way, too. We've got this Oktoberfest coming up down at the Valley Center United Church of Christ. We got some passes for that we'll be giving away, too. And that takes place on Saturday, October 17th. So we are not even into October, but we are planning some giveaways for next month, which is literally just days away. It'll be October 1st coming up on Thursday this week. Crazy, crazy, crazy. The time is a flying by, and we got to take a commercial timeout. We'll come back with some, let's see here, Randy Houser coming up on the other side of this commercial break on Text Till 10, brought to you by Mallard's Roadhouse here on Mornings in the Sticks.
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We're headed that way today, maybe. Who knows? Sunny and 72. That's the kinfo for you here on Text Till 10 as we get set to wrap her up here this hour and this Monday. First day of the new work week in the books for me, Steve Stevens. And we'll be back to do it all over again tomorrow on a Tuesday. Again, my thanks and a shout-out again one more time to Mallard's Roadhouse and their daily lunch special. 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All right, that's going to do it for the program. Again, don't forget Chiefs Kingdom tonight, 6 p.m. on your radio home of Chiefs football right here on 95.3 KDKD. Tune in to find out what went right and what went wrong with yesterday's matchup against the Dolphins. We came out victorious, but, you know, as always, there's always room for improvement. So they'll talk about yesterday's game.

0: game and look ahead to the next one coming up as well on Chiefs Kingdom tonight at 6 p.m. on KDKD. Have a great rest of your Monday, and we will talk again tomorrow morning, just past 6. We get started then with Mornings in the Sticks with Steve Stevens exclusively here on KDKD. Gonna leave you with some Chris Young. I didn't come here to leave, although I'm leaving. See ya.
1: Sitting at home, staring at the wall, didn't cut it.

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5: Fox News, I'm CJ Papa. Ron says don't blame us in the arrest of five suspects near a British airbase that is used by the U.S. Fox's Stephanie Bennett at the base west of London with more on those in custody.
6: They're all U.K. nationals. They are aged between 23 to 25. We also heard on X from Iran's London embassy. They reject and strongly condemns the claims that they are involved.
5: The sound of liftoff.
7: 3, 2, 1.
5: Starbase Texas from SpaceX's massive Starship rocket for the first time. The massive spacecraft orbiting the Earth.
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1: A lot of diesel as field activity ramps up, but there are ways to get more efficiency out of each gallon. Roger Hoy is the director of the Nebraska Tractor Test Laboratory. The lab does drawbar testing to find out what gear produces maximum power and pull force of the tractor, and then reduce the load to 75 and 50%. The researchers then shift the tractor to a higher gear and reduce the throttle to match the same 75 and 50% conditions to show the fuel savings. He says if you have a traditional gear transmission tractor, you could cut fuel bills by gearing up and throttling down.
2: We oftentimes see as much as 40% fuel savings for being in the higher gear at reduced throttle when you don't really need all of the tractor's pulling power to pull the load that you're pulling.
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14: Well, number one, we are going to see a mix of clouds and sun this afternoon with highs into the upper 70s to near 80 degrees. We will have a great evening with mostly clear skies and lows dipping down near 60. And we do have rain moving in for us that we so desperately need toward the middle of the work week. This look at the SkyTrack weather forecast is brought to you by Clint's Bar and Grill in downtown Calhoun, where good food and friends meet up. Stop in for some hometown hospitality.

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3: Joining me in the studio today is Kalani Lawler, along with Gary Lawler. Thank you guys for joining me here today.
4: Thanks for having us, Clay.
3: Hey, glad to have you guys here. And you guys are here on behalf of Henry County 4-H, all of Henry County, all the clubs that are here, because you guys are putting on your fundraiser. Tell me a little bit about that, Kalani.
4: All right. So Henry County 4-H every year has an annual carnival that we do.
3: Right.
4: And that carnival is going to be on October 4th. It's okay. A Sunday, and it's going to go from 4 to 7 p.m., and during the carnival, you have all sorts of games. So it's just like a regular old-fashioned carnival. You buy tickets. You use those tickets to play the games. And then you'll earn tickets at those different game booths. And you can redeem those tickets for prizes. All of the different 4-H clubs in Henry County will have booths there.
3: Okay.
4: So there's a wide variety of opportunities, everything from duck ponds to the lollipop tree to beanbag toss. I think someone even does like a redneck ring toss where you're trying to throw a roll of toilet paper into a toilet.
3: That sounds fun.
4: So yeah,
3: Gary, you're pretty good at that, aren't you?
5: Yeah.
3: Yeah, I you look like I know you and your pitching history. Yeah, I think so. So tell me a little bit about this. So people can come out. Is this just for 4-H kids, or is this open to anybody?
4: It's open to anybody. So the 4-H kids are who put on the carnival.
3: Okay.
4: The 4-H County Council kind of oversees the whole thing, but each club is responsible for their own booths. There will be some auction baskets there that night that the clubs put together.
3: Perfect.
4: That people can bid on silent auction style. And then with

0: carnival, we have an online auction that happens, and that will go live on September 27th.
1: Okay.
0: And it will run until October the 6th at 8 a.m. is when the bids close for that.
1: So it's going to start this Sunday and go until when?
0: October the 6th.
1: October the 6th. Okay, yep. Very good. And the carnival is October the 4th.
0: Correct, okay. Which is also a Sunday.
1: Which is also a Sunday. Very good. Well, yeah, my calendar's not flipped all the way to October yet. But looking forward to this. It's a great opportunity where people can come out and learn a little bit about 4-H and the programs that are offered through 4-H and all the different clubs, because there's multiple clubs throughout Henry County.
0: Yes, there are. In Clinton, we have the Clinton Cougars, okay, which Gary is a member of, and I'm one of the co-leaders. We also have the Clinton Cool Cats and the CCA Patriots. And then we have the Montrose Busy Beavers as well.
1: Okay, so you all be taking part of this. This is one. This is for all 4-H, and if you want to learn about the different clubs, this would be a great opportunity for people to come out, have a little fun, but also learn a little bit about 4-H as well.
0: That's right, because we use this to kick off National 4-H Week, which is the first full week in October.
1: Okay. Gary, we're going to shift it over to you for a minute here. Tell me a little bit about how long have you been 4-H, and what's your favorite part about being in 4-H?
2: I think I've been in 4-H 3 years now, and my favorite part's been the camaraderie and the friendship that you build during the meetings and the elections. It's all a lot of fun.
1: A lot of fun, and then you also learn, and you're doing hands-on projects and things like that as well. What are some lessons that another kid your age could have fun doing, but also learn while joining 4-H?
2: On the animal side of things, I learned a lot. I mean, most people nowadays don't have a lot of animals to take care of. So somebody could learn the different shots that are important to keeping them healthy. And I think that's a very important lesson.
1: Great. Now, what's your favorite part about the carnival? Because carnival's a lot of fun. I've been at many times over the years myself. What is your favorite part?
2: My favorite part last year was getting to help with the dart gun booth that I've always played.
1: Oh, okay. So the one game that you always played, and you also did the toilet paper and the toilet one too. But this was your favorite. Tell me about it. And you get to work. You got to work it last year. But what does the game consist of? And kind of give people an example of some of the games they can expect.
2: Okay, so the dart guns are, we have cans, pop cans that are tied to a clothesline or something like that. We string across the tables, and we have strips of tape for the different age groups, like 3 to 5, 6 to 8, and 9 to 12, and up. And they stand behind those lines, and we have single-shot dart pistols, and they try to hit the cans.
1: So it's just kind of like a little Nerf gun, and they're just kind of shooting the Nerf gun, just kind of aiming it and practice some shooting.
2: Yeah.
1: Okay. Very good. And you said one of your favorite parts that you're learning about, different animals and things like that. What other types of agriculture can people learn about in 4-H?
2: They've got different things on the plants and stuff as well that you can learn about.
1: The horticulture side, yeah.
2: Yes, and you can learn about the keeping them watered and how much fertilizer you should put on them and what time's a good time of year to harvest them. It's a very good learning experience in that regard too.
1: Does it take up a lot of your free time?
2: Not too much. Training pigs to show can take up some time, but you have to get them to know you and make sure they're not going to be aggressive.
1: Did you make it to the Missouri State Fair this year?
2: I did not go to the state fair. It interfered with some other things that we were having, but I did do last year at the carnival.
1: Okay.
2: But I have not done it this year.
1: Well, very good.
0: Yeah. So 4-H, one of the nice things about 4-H is there's monthly meetings. Mm-hmm. So each club meets once a month, and the different clubs meet on different days of the month. But 4-H, you can be as involved in it as you want to, or you can just kind of do one or two different projects. Right. And it's everything from not only the animals and the plants, but there's also cake decorating, there's public speaking, there's arts and crafts, photography, woodworking. If you've got an interest, there's probably a 4-H project for that.
1: A lot of different life skills that are missing in today's world,
0: yes.
1: Definitely at the school level, that you guys still offer through 4-H. And if anybody, Kalani, is interested in joining, how can someone join other than coming to the carnival that's coming up on October 4th?
0: Well, if anyone's interested in joining 4-H, they can stop by the Extension office, which is at 120 East Lincoln Street, and they can talk to Verlinda.
1: Okay.
0: We also, the phone number there is 660-885-5556. We have a Facebook page, which is

0: Missouri 4-H dash Henry County.
1: Okay.
0: And a lot of the clubs have their own Facebook page as well, but that's the Henry County 4-H Facebook page. You'll find a link to the auction on there.
1: Okay.
0: There's also the flyers for the carnival are up around town. They've got a QR code on them that you can scan if you want to see the auction items.
1: Okay.
0: But I encourage anyone that's interested in 4-H to stop by the office or come out to the carnival and
1: definitely
0: talk to those of us working the booths. It's a wonderful program. It starts at age 5 to 7 are our Clover kids, and that's just kind of an entry-level membership area. And then once they turn 8 years old, they can be a full-fledged 4-H member, and that's where they can compete in the different project areas, earn prizes, go to the state fair.
1: Cool.
0: There's lots of different travel opportunities. Some kids
1: really
0: go
1: involved,
0: to Washington, D.C. There's also trips to Florida. There's zoo apprenticeships. There's just a wide variety of opportunities that 4-H has. And the motto, the current motto is Beyond Ready.
1: Okay.
0: Because that's what we're trying to help these kids be, is Beyond Ready.
1: Beyond Ready, absolutely. Well, once again, it's the carnival coming up on October 4th at the Benson Center in Clinton. But the silent auction gets underway on this Sunday, September 27th. Tell me some of the auction items that people can bid on.
0: Well, we've got a wide variety of things. So we've got some grass seed, clover seed, sunflower seed that Miller Seed donated to us. We've got tickets to the Henry County Museum, the Kansas City Zoo and Aquarium, the aquarium at the Boardwalk in Branson.
1: Oh, wow.
0: We've got gift certificates to Hetherington's, Nancy's Nutrition Trail, Holly's Kitchen, Dietz Family Buffet, El Camino. We've got gift baskets from Green Street Markets. We've got a campfire basket that Leisinger Farms donated. We've got tickets to Science City and the Planetarium up there in Kansas City. We've got some Chiefs items, some car care kits. Clinton Candle Company donated some things. I believe we're getting 4 Springfield Cardinals tickets.
1: Cool.
0: And hats. And we also have a baseball, an autographed baseball signed by Brett Saberhagen, who was the 1985 World Series MVP. Hawthorne Bank donated that for
1: us.
0: A Landmark Restaurant donated some meal vouchers and a whole pie,
1: okay,
0: a certificate for that. So there's quite a variety of things, every price, every interest area. One thing about our online auction, so you register, you bid, and when the auction closes, if you are the winning bidder, you go to the extension office at 120 East Lincoln Street.
1: Okay.
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1: Perfect.
0: At the extension office.
1: Easy enough. Now, Gary, tell me a little bit about this Saberhagen ball, because I know you personally as a big baseball fan, so I'm sure you can shed some light on this ball.
2: So I first saw the ball a couple days ago on their website, and it's a brand new, without a speck of dust on it, looking like, and it says on it, he has his signature, it's genuine, authentic, and it says 1985 World Series MVP.
1: Wow. And he was the MVP of the World Series, so that's really cool. And you'll probably be bidding on that a little bit yourself, won't you?
2: Oh, yeah.
1: Yeah. I won't see you at the card shop for a few weeks because you'll be saving up some extra money for that one, huh? Well, hey, Kalani, thank you so much. Gary, thank you guys so much for joining me here in the studio today to talk about the upcoming 4-H Carnival on our Community Spotlight.
0: All right. Thanks for having us, Clay.
2: Thank you very much.
1: That's Kalani and Gary Lawler here on our Community Spotlight talking about the 4-H Carnival coming up on October 4th.
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0: We are going to see a mix of clouds and sun this afternoon with highs into the upper 70s to near 80 degrees. We will have a great evening, though, with mostly clear skies and lows dipping down near 60. We do have rain moving in for us that we so desperately need toward the middle of the work week. This look at the SkyTrack weather forecast is brought to you by our good friends at Benware Tractor and Auto. 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
2: Fox News, I'm Therese Crowley. Already out on bail, five British men arrested at the U.S. bomber base at RAF Fairford on terror and explosive charges. The five in their 20s, all from boroughs of London. President Trump says intelligence had eyes on them and they meant to do big damage. British counter-terror police say they're considering whether the five were foreign terror proxies. Starbase, Texas.
3: Starship is orbital.
2: SpaceX launches the 40-story Starship into its first orbital flight despite one engine failing on the way, but mission managers cut the flight in half before its Pacific splashdown at noontime. It's an unmanned shakedown for a lunar landing. From the New Jersey shore to New England, surveying flooding and beach loss from a wicked four-day nor'easter starting to break up. 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
6: Well, we're going to see a mix of clouds and sun this afternoon with afternoon highs into the upper 70s to near 80 degrees. We will have a great evening with mostly clear skies and lows dipping down near 60. And we do have rain moving in for us that we so desperately need toward the middle of the work week. This look at the SkyTrack weather forecast is brought to you by Gary's Towing. If your car says no when you need a tow, give them a call at 660-885-HELP.
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0: 100th anniversary of Pioneer. This 100-year milestone wouldn't be possible without farmers, Pioneer reps, and employees. A commodities economist says the grain markets are disappointed with the lack of immediate purchases from China as more details are unveiled from last week's meeting.
1: I think it had unrealistic expectations.
0: Arlen Suderman with StoneX Group says he's expecting China to buy more U.S. soybeans this fall, but they might hold off on more purchases for a few weeks.
1: Allow prices to come to them, let the market think, oh, China's not back, and buy them at a cheaper price. As for the other products, I think the market was disappointed that we didn't have any major announcements of immediate purchases, but I do expect those purchases to happen. It's a matter of being patient.
0: On Sunday, the U.S. Trade Representative's office released details of a new 30 for 30 trade framework with China. The two countries have recommended about $30 billion in goods on each side that could receive more favorable tariff treatment, including several ag products.
1: We do see on the list corn, grain, sorghum, wheat. They don't have an immediate need for a lot of any one of those. And so in order to hit the $17 billion of ag commodities in addition to the 25 million metric tons of soybeans, I think it'll be spread around to a number of commodities.
0: Suderman says the commodity markets are back to business as usual during harvest until China returns in the next few weeks to buy more U.S. ag products. As harvest picks up across the Midwest, many farmers remain concerned about input prices for next year. Casey Kelleher in southeastern Wisconsin says record high diesel prices and the uncertainty about where they might head in the future are weighing on his budget.
2: Could have booked a bunch or prepaid for some, but you never thought this was coming. So kind of done what we've done in the past, and this year it wasn't the right decision.
0: Central Illinois farmer Kent Franklin tells Brownfield the recent rally in the commodity market is softening the blow a bit, but margins remain tight.
3: The phosphorus is, I think, the highest ever on the ratio to corn and bean bushels. Potash is more of a reasonably priced fertilizer right now, so we can kind of move some of the dollars around to different places.
0: Ag economist Gary Schnitke with University of Illinois says as long as geopolitical tensions remain high, input costs like fertilizer and fuel aren't likely to come down. An ag meteorologist says an active weather pattern could bring some long overdue drought relief to parts of the U.S. Belt. Matt Mackin says the regions west of I-35 are improving.
4: So we're starting to see the thunderstorms creeping into that region, the panhandles, getting wetter. So if the wheat's not in the ground, perhaps your planting window is narrowed now. Hopefully it's in the ground because it's

0: water on top of it.
1: He says while the rain is encouraging, it's only a start, and more moisture is needed to get the crop off strong this fall. Poultry production was up last month. USDA says 4.65 billion pounds of turkey were certified wholesome in August, a rise of 4% on the year. I'm Kara Hart for Brown Field.
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9: Well, number one, we are going to see a mix of clouds and sun this afternoon with highs into the upper 70s to near 80 degrees. We will have a great evening with mostly clear skies and low dipping down near 60. And we do have rain moving in for us that we so desperately need toward the middle of the work week. This look at the SkyTrack weather forecast is brought to you by Clint's Bar and Grill in downtown Calhoun, where good food and friends meet up. Stop in for some hometown hospitality.
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3: I'm Paul Stevens. Parts of the Northeast drying out after a big weekend nor'easter with heavy rain and dangerous winds.
4: Winds gusting 50 to 60 miles per hour in the Jersey Shore, peaking over 80 miles per hour for eastern Long Island.
3: Fox Weather's Britta Merwin in Manasquan, New Jersey. UK authorities thwarting a suspected terror plot over the weekend. Five arrests.
5: It happened just after midnight Sunday. A local farmer returning home from a party called police after spotting three suspicious vehicles and multiple men wearing masks and hoods.
3: Fox to Stephanie Bennett. Earlier today, Starbase, Texas.
6: 3, 2, 1.
3: SpaceX's massive Starship rocket sent into orbit today for the first time. They're already back on Earth. The mission had to be cut short out of safety reasons. 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
8: 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Hello, I'm Clay Radford. Well, the city of Clinton has released documents and photos related to the property at 109 South Washington Street after a structure was declared a dangerous building. City officials say that they have received multiple requests of information regarding the property and determined the public would be best served by making the records easily accessible. The city has posted documents and photos dating from December 26 of 2025 to present online through Google Drive. Officials note that the communications with the city attorneys are not included. Those records are considered privileged and confidential and are closed under Missouri law. Links to the available documents and photos can be found on this story at mykdkd.com. Well, a Windsor company has landed a multi-million dollar contract as Whiteman Air Force Base prepares for the arrival of the B-21 Raider. The U.S. Army Corps of Engineers has awarded K&K Industries a $13.6 million contract to build a new weapons release system storage facility at Whiteman Air Force Base. The project will add approximately 17,000 square feet of new space and renovate another 7,000 square feet. Completion is scheduled for March of 2028. Whiteman, currently home to the B-2 Spirit, is set to become the second operational base for the B-21 Raider. The storage facility is one of approximately 30 B-21-related construction projects planned at Whiteman, representing an estimated $90 million investment in new and upgraded facilities at

0: the base. And speaking of the Whiteman Air Force Base, the Whiteman Air Force Base Community Council is preparing for its 9th annual Bomber Ball this November. The event will be held on Saturday, November 7th at the University of Central Missouri Ballroom in Warrensburg. Check-in and social hour will begin at 5:30 p.m., with the event evening getting underway at 6:30. The evening will feature a plated meal, live auction, and cash bar, along with announcements for the Airman Home for the Holidays program. 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
0: Now, as we continue on with more information here in this 12 o'clock hour, we take a look at your funeral announcements on KDKD. Kenneth Worsick, age 87, of York, Missouri, passed away on September 21st at the Meadowview Health and Rehab Center in Harrisonville. Funeral services were held this morning at the Van Zandt Mills Chapel with interment at the Englewood Cemetery. Family suggests memorial contributions be made to the Deepwater Labor Day Harvest Picnic and may be left in care of the funeral home. Fond memories and condolences may be left online at vanzant-millsfuneralhome.com. Once again, that's Kenneth Worsick. Estelle Eldon Gilkey, age 73, of Deepwater, Missouri, passed away peacefully surrounded by the loved ones of his family on September 24th at his home. The family will receive friends later today from 5 to 7 p.m. at the Van Zandt Mills Chapel in Clinton. Funeral services for Eldon will be held at 1 p.m. on Tuesday, September 29th at the Van Zandt Mills Chapel in Clinton. Interment will follow at the Westfield Cemetery in Appleton City. Family suggests memorial contributions be made to the Pleasant Gap Christian Church. It may be left in care of the funeral home. Family asked to leave stories and fond memories of Eldon online at vanzant-millsfuneralhome.com. Once again, that's Eldon Gilkey. John Ray Southard, age 77, of Clinton, Missouri, passed away on September 17th at Center Point Hospital in Independence. A celebration of life will be held at 2 p.m. on Wednesday, September 30th at the Van Zandt Mills Chapel in Clinton. The family will receive friends 1 hour prior to the service from 1 until 2 p.m., with interment to follow in the Johnstown Cemetery in Ballard, Missouri. Family suggests memorial contributions be made to the Johnstown Cemetery and may be left in care of the funeral home. Fond memories and condolences may be left online at vanzant-millsfuneralhome.com. Once again, that's John Southard.
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5: We are going to see a mix of clouds and sun this afternoon with highs into the upper 70s to near 80 degrees. We will have a great evening, though, with mostly clear skies and lows dipping down near 60. We do have rain moving in for us that we so desperately need toward the middle of the work week. This look at the SkyTrack weather forecast is brought to you by our good friends at Benware Tractor and Auto. 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
7: Good afternoon, and welcome back to another week of our Farm Forecast, heard exclusively right here on 95.3 KDKD. Now, this segment is brought to you by our good friends over there at Clint Bar and Grill, located in the heart of downtown Calhoun, Missouri. Well, Hurricane Polo has barely been moving very, very slowly toward landfall in Mexico, and that has slowed down our rain chances and holding off until the middle of the work week. Now, the middle part of the country is preparing for some much-needed rainfall that will be possible due to the remnants of Polo. Here in West Central Missouri, rainfall projections are still not locked in, but should be between 1 and 3 inches on average through Saturday. We should start to see some of the rain chances moving in on Wednesday afternoon. We are also hoping this will put a big dent into the drought index that is showing nothing but loom and gloom across our area. Many farmers across the area are waiting on this rainfall to hit the field before laying down some winter wheat. Temperatures look to stay close to average for this time of year as well throughout this period. Well, that's it for today. Have a great rest of your afternoon.

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It's fall in West Central Missouri, and 95.3 KDKD is right there with you.

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6: I'm Therese Crowley, already out on bail. Five British men in their 20s arrested at the U.S. bomber base at RAF Fairford on terror and explosive charges, all from boroughs of London. President Trump says intelligence had eyes on them and they meant to do big damage. British counter-terror police say they're considering whether the five were foreign terror proxies.
7: Starship is orbital.
6: And Pacific splashdown for Starship after SpaceX launched the 40-story vehicle from Starbase, Texas, into its first orbital flight despite one engine failing on the way. Mission managers cut the six-hour orbit in half, an unmanned shakedown for the Artemis lunar landing. Pacific hurricane Cat 3 Hurricane Polo lashes the Mexico Baja Peninsula ahead of landfall with 10 inches of rain expected. California with a state of emergency before the rain hits the Southwest Desert. 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

0: 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Direct cash cattle trade activity has been quiet to start the week. Bids and asking prices have not surfaced. The bulk of the week's business is likely going to hold out until sometime Thursday or Friday. Deals last week were limited, and through the end of the day Friday, there hadn't been much trade reported. Dress deals in the north range from $345 to $350. Box beef was higher at midday with solid demand for light offerings. Choice up $2.71 at $381.54. Select was $1.86 higher at $357.62. In Nebraska last week, steers sold $2 to $8 lower, and yearling steers were steady to $6 higher. Receipts were down from the most recent sale and down on the year. Medium and large one feeder steers, 559 to 599 pounds, brought $412.50 to $447. Medium and large one feeder heifer, 701 to 749 pounds, brought $336 to $355. Cash hog prices at the major directs were not reported at midday. There were just a handful of negotiated purchases. Leverage remains with processors, and they've continued to move needed numbers without having to get too aggressive in their procurement efforts. The trade remains largely focused on demand, and while there have been some bright spots when it comes to both global and domestic markets, there are still lingering concerns about long-term strength. The five-day rolling average for barrows and gilts at the national daily direct is $79.72. Butcher hog prices at the Midwest cash markets are steady at $60. At Illinois, slaughter sows were steady with moderate demand for light to moderate offerings at $43 to $55. Barrows and gilts were steady with moderate demand for moderate offerings at $53 to $63. And pork values were higher at midday, up 52 cents at $87.26. Picnics, hams, and loins were all higher, while ribs, bellies, and butts were down. For the latest in ag news, markets, and weather, go to brownfieldagnews.com. I'm Megan Grebner for Brownfield.
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8: Well, we're going to see a mix of clouds and sun this afternoon with afternoon highs into the upper 70s to near 80 degrees. We will have a great evening with mostly clear skies and lows dipping down near 60. And we do have rain moving in for us that we so desperately need toward the middle of the work week. This look at the SkyTrack weather forecast is brought to you by Gary's Towing. If your car says no when you need a tow, give them a call at 660-885-HELP.
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0: pressure across the trading board on Monday. You're listening to the American Ag Network. I'm Jesse Allen with this market update. Corey Bratlin with AgMarket.net joins us for today's market wrap-up. Corey, good to have you back on with us. And let's take a look, big picture, this grain trade. Soybeans, the downside leader, corn and wheat as well under pressure. And it seems a fair amount of disappointment in the trade surrounding U.S.-China talks and the lack of ag being mentioned seem to be the big driver to the downside to start the week.
1: Hey, Jesse. Yep. Good to be here. Yeah, you're exactly right. I think, you know, last week anymore nowadays when the trade is expecting when President Trump and President Xi to get together, they're looking for some results, some actual hard data to trade on. And we didn't get that. I think the meeting and everything went very well, but we didn't get any substance out of that meeting as far as specifics. And that's where the market gets a little bit tiresome. Now, over the weekend, I think, you know, the two sides did agree that they were going to roll back these tariffs to some extent. They come out with a list. China sent us a list of the tariffs, the products that they're going to roll back, which included a lot of our grains, but they left soybeans off that list. So they excluded soybeans. So they are still subject to this 10% tariff on here. And that's what's really kind of got this market on the sell-off. I think, you know, the funds are up here trading, you know, near a record long position again, or at a record long position. So, you know, we're seeing some of this money maybe just get taken off, especially when, you know, this end of middle of this week on Wednesday, it's going to be end of the quarter already.
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4: Well, number one, we are going to see a mix of clouds and sun this afternoon with highs into the upper 70s to near 80 degrees. We will have a great evening with mostly clear skies and lows dipping down near 60. And we do have rain moving in for us that we so desperately need towards the middle of the work week. This look at the SkyTrack weather forecast is brought to you by Clint's Bar and Grill in downtown Calhoun, where good food and friends meet up. Stop in for some hometown hospitality.
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0: Live bread on the screen for Monday trade. You're listening to the American Ag Network. Good afternoon. I'm Susan Littlefield from World Dairy Expo in Madison, Wisconsin. We're looking at the corn that closed off the lows but just could not overcome the selling pressure as China's weekend tariff package dropped by a 10% duty on U.S. corn and sorghum. That is part of their $30 billion reciprocal relief framework. But it stopped short of actually purchase commitments, and there's no sign Beijing has any immediate need for feed grains. Heavy rains from Nebraska, Iowa, Missouri, and northern Kansas all will further slow this week. The forecast for next week is dry, allowing harvest to catch up before more rains return. And from a personal note, definitely seen a lot of muddy fields as I drove from Nebraska all the way here to World Dairy Expo. Well, beans got pummeled in the lowest close in a month. Disappointing news this morning was China's tariff relief list covered nearly every major ag product except soybeans. That's leaving the additional 10% duty in place, with only seed beans qualifying, as well as meal and oil. The read is that Beijing is holding its back as leverage for the next round of talks that are set to take place. Wheat continued to slide as well. Wheat made China's tariff cut list, but the U.S. offers prices well above competing origins, and there's little confidence that could translate into any near-term business. Now, looking at the fact that their agriculture chief sees no positive signs of a ceasefire when we look at what's happening with Ukraine. That also weighing in on the market. Now, cattle side, they started their positive but fell for the third consecutive session. China's tariff reduction did include U.S. beef, and the Chinese domestic beef price at a two-year high. There's at least a case of additional import interest that'll happen down the road. And hogs, they just barely squeaked by in the green. Funds purchased yet another round of net short of about 35,548 contracts through Tuesday. This is the American Ag Network.
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0: December corn did settle 523, down 5 1/4. March 536 and a half, down 5 1/2. Jan beans 1303, down 29 1/2. And March 1312, down 27 1/2. Soybean meal December 359.40, down 1160. Oil December 67.66, down 18. Chicago wheat December 688 3/4, down 14 1/2. March 703 1/2, down 14 3/4. Kansas City December 745 3/4, down 16 1/4. And Minneapolis December 701, that down 11. October live cattle 217.45, down 142. December 220.80, down 135. October feeders 331.90, down 302. November 329.27.

0: down to 70. October lean hogs at 78.25 up to December 68.40, that down 62. Class 3 September milk is down 1, 16.11. October 15.07, down 9. 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
5: Sweet.
6: John Saucier, President Trump and House Speaker Mike Johnson getting ready to meet with some big tech leaders at the White House Tuesday. Concerns continue to grow about the potential dangers of AI. Speaker Johnson tells Fox Business these companies already have numerous measures to ensure they're corporately responsible.
7: There's product liabilities laws that apply and a labyrinth of federal regulations on all this stuff already. We do not need a moratorium. We do not need to jump in and hyper-regulate this because we'll lose the race to China. The innovation is important to continue, but we have to strike the right balance.
6: SpaceX carrying out a test flight of its Starship spacecraft, the most powerful launch vehicle ever built, from its facility in Starbase, Texas.
8: 5, 4, 3, 2, 1.
6: This rocket expected to make 6 orbits around Earth before re-entering the atmosphere and splashing down in the Pacific Ocean. 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
3: 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Stay ahead of the storm. Stay ahead of the forecast. 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Well, we're going to see a mix of clouds and sun this afternoon with afternoon highs into the upper 70s to near 80 degrees. We will have a great evening with mostly clear skies and lows dipping down near 60. And we do have rain moving in for us that we so desperately need toward the middle of the work week. This look at the SkyTrack weather forecast is brought to you by Gary's Towing. If your car says no when you need a tow, give them a call at 660-885-HELP.
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7: We are going to see a mix of clouds and sun this afternoon with highs into the upper 70s to near 80 degrees. We will have a great evening, though, with mostly clear skies and lows dipping down near 60. We do have rain moving in for us that we so desperately need toward the middle of the work week. This look at the SkyTrack weather forecast is brought to you by our good friends at Benware Tractor and Auto. 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
1: Fox News, I'm Paul Stevens. Five suspects arrested over the weekend in connection with an alleged terror plot near a British airbase used by the U.S. to battle Iran.
2: Counterterrorism police are leading this investigation. No motive has been released just yet. The five men who were arrested have been released on bail, but this investigation is very much underway still, and they still need to be in the area.
1: Fox's Stephanie Bennett in Fairford, England. SpaceX sending its giant launch vehicle into orbit for the first time today.
3: Blasting off from the Texas Gulf Coast.
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3: SpaceX's Starship makes it to Earth orbit for the very first time. The giant capsule has been the subject of a number of test flights to prove the Elon Musk company's designs for a transport ship that will bring Americans back to the moon and then on to Mars.
1: And that's Fox's Eben Brown. 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

0: Monday, hogs were mixed, soybeans, cattle, and corn finished lower. I'm John Perkins with a Brownfield Market Update. When it comes to short stature corn, it all started with Stein. For decades, they've been focused on unique hybrids that deliver top yields. Stein invented short stature corn, then they perfected it. Stein has yield. Soybeans were lower on fund and technical selling. China and the United States will lower tariffs on some goods, but that does not appear to include soybeans for crush use. Parts of the Midwest and Plains will see more harvest delay and rain this week. November beans were down 30 and three quarters at 1288 and a quarter. January was down 29 and a half at 1303. October meal was down 1220 at 361.70, and October bean oil was down 15 at 67.11. Corn was down on fund and technical selling. It's monitoring harvest activity and near-term delays in some key U.S. growing areas. There is still talk about China buying U.S. corn, and overall demand is solid. December was down 5 1/4 at 523. March corn was 5 1/2 lower at 536 1/2. And wheat was down on fund and technical selling. Winter wheat planting will see delays, but that soil moisture recharge is beneficial long-term. Ongoing war between Russia and Ukraine continues to limit movement out of the Black Sea. December Chicago was down 14 1/2 at 688 3/4. December Kansas City was down 16 1/4 at 745 3/4. December Minneapolis was 11 3/4 lower at 701 3/4. Live and feeder cattle were down on fund selling ahead of this week's direct business. October live is $1.42 lower at 217.45, and December was down 135 at 220.80. November feeder cattle were $2.70 lower at 329.27. And hogs were mixed on Monday on spread adjustments and questions about pork demand. October lean was up 2 at 78.25. December was down 62 at 68.40. Megan Grebner has your full look at the cash livestock markets after this.
1: The Spotlight on Soybeans is brought to you by Missouri Soybean Farmers. The Missouri Soybean Association's yield contest is underway, and grower engagement manager Dylan Anderson has more details.
2: There's no entry form that's required. Had a couple guys already got into the field. It was averaging pretty good, so they got on the harvest form, recorded it, filled it out, and they entered in that way after they sent it in to us. We have different categories as far as statewide, irrigated, non-irrigated, and that's with any kind of tillage method, but also in our seven different districts, we have categories too for no-till, tilled, and cover crop. We have cash prizes for first, second, and third in each of the state categories, and special prizes too for anyone who averages over 100 bushels, and then each of the district categories is $750 to win. All the information that folks need to enter in is on the website mosoy.org under Farmer Resources, or farmers can call the office.
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3: 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Bids and asking prices didn't surface. Show lists for the week are mixed, lower in Texas and Kansas, but higher in Nebraska. Look for the bulk of the week's trade to hold out until sometime Thursday or Friday. Box beef closed higher with solid demand for moderate offerings. Choice up $1.65 at $380.48. Select was $2.47 higher at $358.23. Estimated cattle slaughter was 95,000 head. Cash hogs closed mixed with a pretty light negotiated run. Barrows and gilts at the National Daily Direct were down 27 cents with a weighted average of 78.68. The Iowa Minnesota closed 27 cents higher with a weighted average of 79.51. The Western Corn Belt was up 24 cents with a weighted average of 79.25. Pork values closed higher, up $1.06 at $87.80. Picnics, butts, loins, hams, and ribs were all higher. And estimated hog slaughter was 491,000 head. I'm Megan Grebner for...
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6: Well, we have a great evening to celebrate the end of yet another Monday. We will be seeing temperatures dropping down near 60 degrees by morning. Mostly sunny skies for your Tuesday with highs into the lower 80s. And Hurricane Polo is going to be the one to thank for bringing in rain chances to West Central Missouri by the middle of the work week. This look at the SkyTrack weather forecast is brought to you by Clint's Bar & Grill in downtown Calhoun, where good food and friends meet up. Stop in for some hometown hospitality.
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2: Well, we have a great evening to celebrate the end of yet another Monday. We will see temperature drop down near 60 degrees by morning. Mostly sunny skies for your Tuesday with highs into the lower 80s. And Hurricane Polo is going to be the one to thank for bringing in rain chances to West Central Missouri by the middle of the work week. This look at the SkyTrack weather forecast is brought to you by Gary's Towing. If you're in a bind and you need a tow, give them a call at 660-885-HELP.
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1: Fox News, I'm John Saucier. President Trump taking questions on this Monday in the Oval Office was asked about the status of the conflict with Iran. Mr. Trump says the United States is already speaking with mediators.
2: We're going to win. As far as I'm concerned, it's going to be one way or the other. It's going to go pretty quickly.
1: Iran reportedly said they're open to diplomacy, but they're also ready to confront any new attacks from the United States, even if it means a, quote, apocalyptic war. Republicans, meanwhile, campaigning on tax cuts on tips, Social Security, and overtime in the One Big Beautiful Bill this November. On the Senate floor, Majority Leader John Thune urges small business owners to keep the GOP in power.
3: An entire generation of American small business owners, entrepreneurs, and innovators will have a better environment in which to pursue their American dream.
1: Democrats say they plan to address high cost of living. According to a Fox News poll, 55% of registered voters say they trust Democrats to handle inflation. America is listening to Fox News.
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14: 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Now, this segment is brought to you by our good friends over there at Clint Bar and Grill, located in the heart of downtown Calhoun, Missouri. Well, Hurricane Polo has barely been moving very, very slowly toward landfall in Mexico, and that has slowed down our rain chances and holding off until the middle of the work week. Now, the middle part of the country is preparing for some much-needed rainfall that will be possible due to the remnants of Polo. Here in West Central Missouri, rainfall projections are still not locked in, but should be between 1 and 3 inches on average through

0: Saturday, we should start to see some of the rain chances moving in on Wednesday afternoon. We are also hoping this will put a big dent into the drought index that is showing nothing but loom and gloom across our area. Many farmers across the area are waiting on this rainfall to hit the field before laying down some winter wheat. Temperatures look to stay close to average for this time of year as well throughout this period. Well, that's it for today. Have a great rest of your afternoon.
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4: 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We got a busy show today. Coming up, we're going to talk about Green Careers Week in segment four with Jasmine Alberon from Seed Your Future. Ahead of that, some of the AI provisions in the farm bill relating to farmers' data security. Colin Raby with FarmMind is going to join us to talk about that after the bottom of the hour. We'll look at weather with DTN meteorologist John Baranek as well, coming up here on the show today. We also should mention and welcome folks listening in here to our new affiliate for AOA, KGFW in Central Nebraska. We appreciate them being on board with us, and welcome to everyone listening in across Central Nebraska here to the show today. Let's talk markets. Darren Newsom, Senior Market Analyst at Bar Chart, is with us. And Darren, good to have you back this week, sir. And we're starting off with a fair amount of red in the grain markets, and it seems like a lot of that is tied to disappointment of the lack of ag announcements related to the U.S.-China summit that we saw last week with President Trump and President Xi, Darren.
5: Yeah, you're absolutely right, Jesse. That certainly looks like what it is coming out of the weekend. I was anxious to hear if you had a panda expert coming on, because that seems to be the only thing that actually came out of the meeting last week. But yeah, you know, as we look particularly at the oilseed subsector, it's kind of getting crushed despite the fact that the diesel fuel just skyrocketed again overnight. The oilseed subsector is getting crushed to start the day. And what stands out to me, again, yeah, there was no news. And in this case, you know, no news was not necessarily good news. It was a simple fact that there was just really no visiting about, there was no talk about U.S. ag in general, soybeans in particular. And, you know, so we saw the reaction on Friday, and then we saw the reaction to the reaction on Friday, where we got a late bounce. But then the pressure rebuilt over the weekend, and down we go. And I think some of this has to be due to the latest commitments traders report that showed funds held. And again, I like to look at legacy futures only, and funds held record large long and net long futures positions in both soybean meal and soybeans themselves. And without any real fundamental new change to the fundamentals that we've seen, and harvest getting ready to get going, you know, possibly a little heavier than what we've seen, this has really led to the pressure that we're looking at here to start the week.
4: I wonder too, when you look at corn and wheat more closely, losses there to start off the week, not as heavy as beans, but still maybe some added pressure and watching where fund positioning is in corn, for instance, things like that. It just feels like a little bit more of the same kind of spillover, but not as bad as the soy complex to start the week.
5: Yeah, it's interesting you bring that up because corn was

0: just coming off new record large, long, and net long futures positions. And so not over, you know, again, so there's some liquidation possible, again, as harvest is expected, you know, to slowly gain momentum here over the coming weeks. And corn really didn't have as much to do with this big, you know, all the hullabaloo surrounding the U.S.-China meeting. Wheat really had nothing to do with it. And what I found, and I wasn't surprised, but what was interesting was funds switched from they've been decreasing their net long and soft red winter wheat, the heaviest traded wheat market, and they moved to a net short again as of last Tuesday. So again, not overly surprising, but interesting nonetheless.
1: How about the outside markets? Let's touch on those a bit when we think about treasury yields, a dollar mm-hmm. in the green to start the week, some pressure in the stock market, metals too. We got to keep an eye on gold, silver, things like that. Gold down heavy to start the week. Your perspective on some of these outside markets and what we need to watch there this week, Darren?
0: Yeah, it's interesting. And you mentioned a lot of these things. You and I could visit the rest of the hour about, you know, these outside markets. But you know, the 30-year went to a new 22 high as far as the 30-year yield went to a new 20-year, two-year high. Again, just highlighting the fact that there is a great deal of concern over inflation. And it's not just in the U.S. We heard the same thing about the German Bund. We've seen it in other parts of the world as well. U.S. dollar firming a little bit on the idea that we are going to see, that we should see another interest rate hike. Gold is getting crushed. It looks like there's more money coming out of the metals sector, silver as well, and it's going over into energies. There was talk from the administration, an idea thrown out there to see what would happen in the markets about possibility of an export ban. It's ridiculous. It could happen when the easier solution would be just to basically get out of Iran, but that's certainly not going to happen. So, you know, a lot of things driving these markets, pulling money into one sector and out of another.
1: I wonder, and I've had a few folks bring this up to me, and then, of course, I see all these different posts on social media and things like that. And so I'll just throw it to you this way. With these outside markets, especially, you know, the 10 years and things like that, are we getting into Kenny Loggins style danger zone territory with some of these markets here, Darren?
0: Yeah, we certainly are. For the sheer fact that there's still this, you know, this almost unrepentant buying that's been going on in the stocks. So they're overpriced on any metric that you want to use as far as their true value and whatever that might be. And to me, that's just an imaginary number. But you know, you look at the, you know, look at what the experts are saying, and there's no relation anymore to the stock's value versus, you know, what they're actually producing. And so when you get yields ramping up like this, and you know, inflation's flying high, and we're starting to see the cracks in the U.S. labor market, yeah, I think we are definitely heading into that danger zone.
1: Something to definitely keep an eye on. Let's touch on the livestock trade real quick as well. Cattle futures, a quiet start to the week, and cattle seemed like they were trying to find a gear last week and just couldn't get out of neutral almost. Your thoughts of this cattle complex, Darren?
0: That's a good way of putting it because, you know, a week ago Saturday was when we heard the reports of 226 traded in the South, $226 in live traded in the South. And as the week went on, you know, cash market actually struggled. As you said, it was just stuck in neutral. So by the time we got to Friday afternoon, the reported price was still 226. So we did see the feeder index down a little bit over the weekend to start the week, but again, just not much of anything. So I think livestock right now are taking a backseat to so much else. You know, one of the things that could be pulling on the livestock is the sell-off in the U.S. stock indexes. There is a tie between those two, and if you know demand is starting to go to cheaper proteins, I think that could be a problem. And we saw signs of that, possibly signs of that, in the latest September 1st cold storage report.
1: Good stuff as always. We are up against the clock. I know folks can go to DarrenNewsom.com for more. With that, senior market analyst at Bar Chart, Darren Newsom. Good to have you with us on AOA again this week, Darren. Have a great week, and we'll talk to you next week.
0: All right. Thank you, Jesse.
1: You bet. 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Coming up next, we're going to talk about some heavy rain potential through the central part of the U.S. this week. DTN meteorologist John Baranek joins us here on AOA.

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9: 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Let's talk weather, and there is the potential for some very heavy rainfall in the central portions of the U.S. here this week. The remnants of a hurricane from the Pacific, not from the Atlantic. Let's talk about this. Joining us now, DTN meteorologist John Baranek is with us. John, good to have you back with us here this week. And you know, we've touched on how quiet the Atlantic hurricane season has been, but there's been a lot of activity in the Pacific, and now it sounds like one of those storms, a pretty major hurricane that has been out there, Hurricane Polo, the remnants of this are going to make their way into the U.S. here and drop some heavy rainfall this week, John.
10: You know, Jesse, I'm surprised it's taken this long. I mean, the Pacific has been so active for so long here this season, but we just haven't really talked about it a whole lot because, you know, it really hasn't affected a whole lot of us here in the U.S. I mean, unless you have some friends out there in Hawaii, which have been dealing with a ton of actual tropical storms and hurricanes here this summer, it's been really quiet. Things just form off the coast of Mexico and move westward, and nobody cares about it. But this one's going to be different. This one's been moving its way northward along the Mexican coast. Today, it'll go across Baja California and move northeast then across Mexico and into the southern U.S. We're already starting.

0: to see some good moisture from this storm moving into the Four Corners area, where we've got some heavy rain in Arizona and parts of Colorado. And that's meeting a front that's coming down from Canada. That's going through the northern plains right now. So they're kind of mismatched at the moment. By tomorrow, they're going to combine across the central and southern plains, and we're going to get a whole bunch of rainfall out of this, which is unfortunate because this is kind of the spot. We don't really want to see a whole lot of rain at the moment. We're trying to get harvest done, but we're going to look at probably 2 to 4 inches of rain as these two kind of features combine. From Nebraska, Colorado, Kansas, Missouri, Iowa, those states are going to get hit pretty hard. You go down to eastern Oklahoma and Texas too, as the front to that whole system kind of slowly pushes through. And, you know, it's going to be kind of a mess out there for a lot of folks, unfortunately. I mean, we've got a lot of rain over the last, you know, couple of weeks in some of these areas, and we're just going to add a whole bunch more to it. You know, in some areas it's going to be over a month's worth of rain in a couple of days. So that's not really what you want to see out there when you're trying to get some harvest done.
1: Well, this seems like a bit of a double-edged sword, and I'll start with the dryness first that is in the southern U.S., the central plains, areas where we're trying to get winter wheat planting going, things like that. I mean, those areas have been burning up, and I know this is all going to hit at once, but have to think, you know, the benefits of this much needed rainfall, New Mexico, West Texas, Oklahoma, Kansas, et cetera. I mean, these are some areas that really need a drink of water, John.
0: You're right about that. Yeah. So there is some good news to all this is that, yeah, I mean, you look at the drought monitor right now and it's a D3, D4 drought across northern Texas and most of Oklahoma, even into parts of southwest Missouri and Arkansas. Yes, dealing with a lot of heat and a lot of dryness over the last 2 months. And, you know, this is definitely going to be helpful in that regard. You don't want to see it this heavy, this quickly. You know, a lot of that's going to run off into the streams, which I guess is good for you know, transportation and everything along that. But we might have to deal with some flooding that goes along with it. So it sucks on kind of two ends down there. I mean, it's super dry and you've got all the drought, but and then you get flooding to come along on top of that, which is, you know, something you don't want to have either. So, yeah, but overall, I mean, that is going to be beneficial for anybody that plants winter wheat, any other winter crops. If you're trying to get forages planted for some of your livestock out there, yes, those areas will certainly welcome the rain, even if it does cause a bit of flooding and some problems in the short term. Over the long term, this is going to be highly beneficial for that purpose. Yes.
1: Now, on the flip side, though, as we were talking about, I mean, we're trying to ramp up corn and soybean harvest throughout the upper Midwest, the Western Corn Belt. I know the east of the Mississippi River has had a good chance here to really get going, but west, Iowa, Missouri, up into southern Minnesota, you mentioned the Dakotas getting some rain early this week, parts of eastern Nebraska. I mean, areas that have been bogged down here from early harvest because of all the rain and now just adding to it, John.
0: Yeah, and it's been kind of a east and west of the Mississippi thing here through the Midwest. I mean, east of the Mississippi, 2 weeks ago, they got hit with some heavy rain. It was a lot, but last week they got a chance to dry out, and they'll still get a chance to dry out over the next couple of days. So if it's kind of borderline and you're thinking about doing it, it might be a good opportunity to just kind of get it done before this front comes in with some potential for that heavy rain. West of the Mississippi, I mean, that's been kind of your problem spots. You mentioned it. Iowa especially, you know, they didn't get a chance to dry out last week. They got, you know, a bunch of extra rain in some spots, and now we're going to dump a whole bunch more on top of it. So, yeah, that's eastern Nebraska, southeast South Dakota. I mean, a lot of the western half of the Corn Belt is kind of wet right now, and they need some dry time, and they're not going to get it. And it would be nice too if we had a bunch of drought out this way, that maybe we're, you know, having some silver linings and helping that out. But there's not a ton of drought out there right now. I mean, there's some, but not a ton of it. So, you know, there's not a whole lot of benefit to this rainfall that's going to be coming. It's going to be just kind of an annoyance for everybody there. Hopefully we don't get a whole lot of flooding to go with it. And I've seen a couple of pictures out there in parts of Kansas and Nebraska of some fields getting flooded out. Hopefully it's not causing any real damage, or we don't get any disease pressure on top of that coming forward. I guess we'll have to see about

0: of that. But, you know, yeah, this is not the kind of rain we want to see. This is just, the timing's just all off, Jesse. I mean, that's been kind of the disappointing thing here this season is, you know, the timing of the rain is we've gotten plenty of rain just at various points of the season. It's just kind of come at the wrong time. Other than June having a pretty good a period there for most areas. I mean, we dried out in July and for a lot of us in August as well. And, you know, September now we flip on the rain switch again when we don't need it. So just kind of unfortunate, the timing of everything.
1: Well, thinking of the timing of rain, let's talk South America. And maybe we're going to start the wet season on time in Brazil, for instance, here. John, what's the latest you're seeing in South America right now?
0: Yeah, great transition there. We've got a decent system moving through South America, South America right now. It's moving through Argentina and southern Brazil. We've got some heavy rain in southern Brazil, which they've seen a lot of. So we might have to be a little curious about some flooding concerns there. But in central Brazil, they've been waiting for the wet season to really begin. And today is pretty much right there on the dot when that typically starts. Now, usually it typically starts with a couple of fronts moving through with some rain, and then all of a sudden things moisten up, and then they get those daily showers and thunderstorms in October. You know, they've had a couple of fronts, but they've been pretty weak so far. This week, though, it looks like they're going to get one that kind of lingers for several days, just slowly moving its way northward through central Brazil and bringing some pretty decent coverage of showers and thunderstorms. So it looks like their wet season is essentially going to start on time, and they'll probably get another one coming through either this weekend or early next week, kind of doing something the same. So we're anticipating the start of their wet season. I'm using air quotes, but the start of their wet season basically coming on time here. And so their planting in Brazil should be off to a pretty decent start and clip. We've already heard about a lot of folks getting started down there, and it's probably just going to increase like it always does in October. So everything is looking good in Brazil. Argentina, on the other hand, has been a little too cold and a little too dry. Over the last week and a half or so, some of the rain has started to come back, which is good for them. But every time a system comes through with some colder air, not necessarily frost, but you know, their soil temperatures aren't really where they want it to be for planting corn, especially across the southern half of the country. So they're a little bit delayed down there, I think. They've got kind of two phases of corn planting, one early in September and October, and a later planting window in December and January. So they may switch to more of that secondary planting window, or maybe switch to soybeans in some spots. That will be interesting to watch. But otherwise, I'm not super concerned about what's going on in Argentina right now. So overall, you look at South America and things are going okay. Getting better in Brazil, even getting better in Argentina, but there are some things to worry about. We'll be looking at some flooding and some severe weather risks down in southern Brazil and see kind of, is this really the start of the wet season in central Brazil? The forecast is going to say what it says, but you know, we need to see the rain.
1: 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We're up against the clock. DTN meteorologist John Baranek, always good to talk with you, my friend. Thanks for being with us here on the show. Have a great week. We'll talk to you next week.
0: Thanks for having me on again, Jesse.
1: 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Up next, we'll talk AI and ag tech-related provisions in the Farm Bill. Colin Raby with FarmMind will join us next here on AOA.
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1: You're listening to AOA. Here's a check of the market trade action as we begin the week for the American Ag Network. I'm Jesse Allen. Well, as we take a look here at the grain and oilseed complex, pressure in soybeans related to the U.S.-China trade news and not really any mention of agricultural products, although the U.S. and China have reached agreement on a $30 billion reciprocal tariff relief framework in each direction, with roughly 90% of covered products eventually returning to most favored nation tariff levels once domestic procedures are completed. We'll have to be watching, though, for any announcements related to agriculture in the days and weeks ahead. The White House release noted the creation of a dedicated agricultural market access working group, with U.S. Trade Representative Jamison Greer noting the administration would continue ensuring compliance with commitments on agricultural and energy purchases. China also confirming this working group in their own release, noting the first meeting planned before the end of the year. Meanwhile, you look at the rest of the markets, corn and wheat futures under a bit of pressure, along with beans, which showing around 20 cent losses through the overnight and into the day trade on Monday. Some moderate losses, down 5 to 10 cents for the most part in corn and wheat futures. In the livestock complex, pretty quiet trade there to start the week. Cattle futures trading a few cents either side of unchanged early on Monday. Packers in Kansas may make up for their reduced slaughter pace last week as a result of the ICE raids. That remains to be seen. Meanwhile, hog slaughter continues to remain strong, indicating there's good demand, and technical buying may increase as hog futures retest some support. Crude oil trading about 3% higher in early trade. The Dow and NASDAQ under some pressure, and the dollar up 22 points, 193. This is AOA. I'm Jesse Allen reporting.
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1: 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Well, who controls your data? That's an important question that a lot of folks need to think about and understand. And we look at things like this farm bill that is being discussed on Capitol Hill. What provisions are in there related to AI and data security for farmers? You know, USDA is doing a lot of work with this and more. Let's get some perspective on this whole conversation. Joining us now, he is the co-founder and CEO of FarmMind. Colin Raby is with us here on the show today. Colin, welcome into AOA. It's good to talk with you.
2: Thank you. Great to be here.
1: Real quick, give folks some background on FarmMind and how you started the company and a little bit about your background here on the show.
2: Yeah, I mean, absolutely. Basically, FarmMind is just a group of folks around Louisiana originally that came together. These are agricultural consultants, these are extension researchers, these are growers, and these are technologists that all came together because we saw that modern technology wasn't serving the American farmer, and we decided we needed to build an alternative that would.
1: Well, I'd love to get your perspective, and we were chatting a bit about this during the commercial break. Who controls farmer data? And I think it's an important thing to think about. You know, we sign away on the terms and conditions and things like that, and it's something that sometimes it's a bit out of sight, out of mind, but

0: genetic flaw. And that flaw is that it doesn't gate which providers you can use to do it. What does that mean? Well, in other sections of the bill, say section 12610 or other sections like that that are relevant, there's this idea of a trusted provider. And that's a legal term that basically says that you can't use this money, this cost share, to work with someone that is a known national security threat. This is phrasing that's used for foreign countries, foreign entities, things like that. Yet it's not part of this cost share provision. And why is that a problem? Well, the current agricultural landscape, I think if you look at it in software, it's really important to consider who owns what data and what controls the farmer has over the data. Because I put it in three buckets. Bucket number one are good companies that give the grower data privacy, and I think you see very few of those. Bucket number two are domestic companies that at least generally protect the data and their ecosystem, but still they own the data and they profit off the data. And then bucket three are those non-trusted providers, folks that, you know, I'm not, I'll call out exactly like Syngenta and their product CropWise, where Syngenta a few years ago was bought by ChemChina, which is entirely owned by the CCP, which means every single byte of data that goes through CropWise is available to them to use against the American farmer. And so I think it's really important that as we are creating these technologies, whether it is making sure that cost share provisions don't go to someone that will use it against the American farmer, but ideally also only go to companies that if the company profits off the data, that money goes back to the American farmer. That's one of our contentions as a company, is not only do we want to build great software that makes modern technology work, but we want to give the grower control over their data so that if that data is ever valuable to a researcher or if that data is ever valuable to a company, we can create a marketplace. You can't have a marketplace if you don't own what you're selling, but if you own your data, we could create a marketplace for agricultural data that means that people that want to keep their data their own have the entire choice to do that. But if people want to monetize their data, we know how thin profit margins are in American agriculture. If folks want to monetize that data, they can, but they can only do it if they own it. And so that's something that we hope to pioneer with how we're setting up FarmMind.
1: I wonder as well, and there's so much talk in the mainstream media more right now about how quickly AI is developing and changing, and you see, yeah, you know, hacking incidents and things like that. And I mean, there's so much going on out there. When I look at it from an agriculture perspective, there's a lot of growth with AI use and ag tech and more right now as well. So where I'm going with this is, does it feel like we're putting the cart in front of the horse, so to speak? Are we moving too fast with some of this AI adoption into precision ag tech and agriculture as a whole? And is that getting out ahead of data security, Colin?
0: Yeah, Jesse, you know, I don't think it's a case of moving too fast. I think in some ways we're actually not moving fast enough, but it's about how you do it. It's not about how fast you move. It's about how you move and whether or not you're doing that in the right direction, right? It's not about how fast you move. We want to move faster in the right direction. And what I mean by this is every single year in America, we can see all of the farms that are going out of business because of profit margins. Because as you know well, the cost of the goods they're producing isn't going up nearly as much as the cost of the inputs they need to produce it. And so one of the biggest bang for the buck that any farmer can do is utilize precision ag to reduce their input costs. And one of the best ways to do that is through utilizing modern technology like AI, particularly AI systems that are made by agriculture for agriculture, not a generic AI system, but one that was actually made to think like an agricultural professional, to use that to analyze your operations and cut your input costs to stay in business. Every single year that farmers don't have these tools, we are going to lose operations. We're going to lose family farms that otherwise could have stayed in business just because they didn't have access, just because they weren't experts in QGIS or experts in other analytical systems that would have allowed them to do a precision ag spray. It's not about not moving fast. I want to move faster in getting this technology out to folks, but we got to move in the right direction. We can't have it so that, let's just say an AI comes out from a major agricultural company. I think something that every single person should ask is, can I export my data in a standard format? Does it work with all providers? Who gets paid if my data is sold? Is it me or is it the company? And can I say no to how my data is used? I think any company that provides an AI solution should be held to those standards. And we think if we can do it correctly, then we can kind of force the rest of the industry to adopt some of those standards.
1: Colin Raby with FarmMind is joining us here on

0: AOA. And to that end, should farmers be scared of using some of this technology? Should they, you know, we think about questioning who has this, who owns this, maybe actually spending some time reading the terms and conditions when we sign up for something. Yeah. But, you know, with all that in mind, does that also mean we should be scared, nervous, cautious about what data we are putting out there? I mean, talk about that a little bit.
1: I think I'm a fan of the phrase, if you want to predict behavior, look at the incentives. And so I think folks, when they're using a bit of ag tech, regardless of who it comes from, they should look at the incentives. They should look at the incentives of data management, and they should look at the incentives on, is this company, and are their incentives aligned with making me, the farmer, more money, or are their incentives aligned with making themselves and their shareholders more money? And I think if you see, there's a lot of kind of larger ag tech companies today where they actually don't care if farms go out of business. They want to extract as much value out of it, and they want a larger farm to acquire the smaller farm, because then they only have to work with one customer. One provided customer is much better to work with than 10 if you're a huge conglomerate ag company. Whereas if you look at how we set up our payment structure, we actually benefit when there's more farmers. we actually benefit when we keep people in business and we keep them profitable. And the same thing on the data front, right? If they don't explicitly state that monetization of the data will go back to the grower, then you should assume that it won't. Our policy is that it always will, that if someone approaches us for agricultural data, we will send that approach to the grower and say, hey, do you want to monetize your data or not? And then it's up to your decision of whether or not you want to make more or whether you want to keep that private. And so I think really what folks should be thinking about isn't AI or not AI, isn't slow down or speed up. It's, is this doing something that helps me stay in business? Is this technology helping me run my farm operation? And what are the incentives of the folks that are providing it?
0: We got about 2 minutes left here in this segment before we run out of time, Colin. This is a great conversation and a lot of things to think about. What would you reiterate to folks as we're watching all these conversations continue surrounding data security, et cetera? Mm-hmm. What would you tell them?
1: Yeah, I mean, look at the incentives of the products that you use. Look at who's behind it. I would say if anyone is listening that has any influence over the upcoming farm bill, to make sure that the only people that this EQIP and CSP money can be spent on are trusted providers, so that American agricultural data isn't going to folks who will use it against them. And overall, that if you're in the ag game, look, the history of agriculture is that it tends to lag about 10 years behind. When Ford came out with the Model T in 1908, we didn't really get the first commercial tractor until 1918. And I think you can see throughout technological advancement, ag tends to be about 10 years behind. Well, because of groups like FarmMind and others who are doing this correctly in the industry, this is the first time where agriculture is really on pace with a lot of other industries as far as what tech is available. The question is just how every individual farm will use it and who they choose to work with and whether or not those providers will protect their data. And that's something that I think not only should be reflected in our country's legislation and the farm bill, but should also be reflected in who people choose to do business with and use software and AI to run their operation.
0: Excellent thoughts and good things to think about. And Colin, I know if folks want to learn more about FarmMind, it's very easy. FarmMind.org is a great way to get started, isn't it?
1: Absolutely. FarmMind.org or FarmMind on any sort of social media platform.
0: FarmMind.org for more. With that, co-founder, CEO of FarmMind, Colin Raby. Colin, thanks for joining us here on Agriculture of America. It's great to talk with you, and we'll have to have you back on and continue this conversation again in the future. Thanks for joining us on the show. Appreciate it.
1: Absolutely. Looking forward to it, Jesse.
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0: It is October 5th through the 9th, and we want to share some awareness about Green Career Week and just talk in general about the this side of the industry when we think horticulture, et cetera, et cetera. Joining us for a conversation, she is with Seed Your Future. She is their executive director. Jasmine Albaran is with us on the show. And Jasmine, it's good to talk with you again. Welcome back to AOA. I hope all is well.
1: All is well. Thank you for letting us continue to share about our message and our programs.
0: Well, I think for starters, what are green careers and why are they important within the broader scope of the agriculture industry, Jasmine?
1: When people hear the word Green Career Weeks, it can span so much, right? But we're specifically talking about horticulture. And what is horticulture? Most people have never heard the word before. Everyone knows agriculture, everyone knows environment, but horticulture is the art, technology, and science of plants. So thinking about the produce that we're eating, the landscapes that we get to hang out with, it's the business of growing plants. It impacts us every single day. We interact with plants every single day, but we don't think about it. We see through them. There's something called plant blindness that really has us ignoring what those plants are and what they do for us. We can't survive without plants. We need plants for food and we need plants to breathe. And we often forget that that's where we get our oxygen from. And so we are totally dependent on these plants, and we need more people to pursue careers working with plants and in the industry as the architects, as the floral designers, as the engineers. We have every kind of job that's in this industry as well.
0: Are green careers trending right now? I mean, we think about, you know, what's hot in agriculture, for instance. What about green careers? Are they on the upswing right now in the industry?
1: They are, and they have been since the pandemic. Through the pandemic, a lot of people found house indoor plants for the first time or had a garden in their home for the first time, trying to get reconnected to how things are growing, and realizing the beauty and that impact that we get on our physical and mental and emotional health through plants. So yes, we had a lot of people, career changers, saying, you know, through the pandemic, I realized I can't do this job that someone pushed me into. I want to be outdoors. I want to be in nature. I want to be surrounded by plants. How do I come into that industry? So we had the career changers, and then we're seeing that a lot of the younger generation are trying to figure out, with it being too hot, too cold, too much water, not enough water, they're realizing the environment is changing and they're trying to figure out what their role could be in that. And so they're looking at jobs that are going to help impact those plants and growing across the country. And so we're trying to make sure that they understand that you can major and minor in environmental justice and horticulture, so you can have that mission-driven behind what you're doing, but then you also understand those plants and what it takes to make sure that they can grow in different settings now. So yes, it's on the uptick for a variety type of people out there.
0: Can you give us some examples, Jasmine, of green jobs and some of the popular ones out there, or maybe some that folks aren't fully aware of? What are some of those examples?
1: So if you visit the Seed Your Future website, we have over 100 different profiles. Careers working directly with the plants, but then also in accounting and marketing. This industry is high tech, even though people don't realize it. Drones are being used. You can drive a tractor or turn on the humidity in a greenhouse with an iPad. We need that next generation to come in to continue to innovate. If you're a creative person, this is for you. If you're scientific, if you're medical, if you like numbers, literally, this horticulture industry has careers that intersect with any kind of passion you might have.
0: We're talking with Jasmine Albaran, Executive Director of Seed Your Future. I mentioned that the Open Green Careers Week is coming up next week, October 5th through the 9th. Let's talk about that a little more. How can kids, educators, parents, how can they find more information about green careers in general and Green Career Week?
1: So visit seedyourfuture.org, find the Green Career Week tab, and there is a form where you can fill out as a parent, as an educator, as industry. So as a teacher, industry, student, you get different access point to information. So for your industry, we're asking you to set up

0: the field trip and invite students, teachers, parents to your site with a career field trip, right? Don't just talk about this is how you grow plants, but these are the careers that are growing the plants, that are selling them, that are marketing them, that transport them, so that students can understand who you are as an employer in their backyard. As a teacher, parent, student, you can go to that same form and fill it out with you want to set up a field trip or a class presentation. And then we match the teachers and employers based on location. We provide the industry employers with all kinds of resources to be ready and prepared to welcome those students. And then we also have resources for the teachers, parents, or students to learn a little bit more about the industry before they go to their field trip or class presentation.
1: Well, and I know, again, as you alluded to, you guys have a lot of great information and resources available online. Jasmine, final thoughts here. We got about a minute left. If folks are interested in green jobs within the agriculture industry, Green Career Week, et cetera, what would you reiterate to folks here on the show today?
0: Visit the website, seedyourfuture.org. Follow the hashtag Green Career Week and I Am Horticulture. We've been working on a series of short testimonials from industry saying what they do and how it's horticulture, just to show students, teachers, and parents that passion and what it looks like to work in the industry.
1: Well, again, seedyourfuture.org for more information. And with that, Jasmine Albaran, Executive Director of Seed Your Future, thanks for joining us on AOA. Appreciate it, and enjoy Green Career Week coming up next week. We'll look forward to talking to you again soon.
0: Thank you for having me. I appreciate it.
1: You bet. Absolutely. Jasmine Albaran with Seed Your Future joining us here on Agriculture of America. 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Coming up tomorrow, we'll talk about some of the issues with Postal Service in rural areas and get an update on World Dairy Expo. For now, though, we're out of time on AOA. I'm Jesse Allen. Have a great rest of your day.
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11: Fox News, I'm Tom Rigotti. President Trump hits the campaign trail this week with multiple rallies ahead of the November midterms.
12: We have great people, and we're running against communists, lunatics, socialists.
13: President Trump says he plans to tout economic improvements and border security. But polls show Republicans trailing in several key races where President Trump previously won.
11: That's Fox's Jared Halpern. Five suspects arrested this weekend in Connecticut.

0: victim with an alleged terror plot near a British airbase that's being used by the U.S. to strike Iranian targets. Fox's Stephanie Bennett reports from Fairford, England.
1: A farmer was actually returning from a party when she spotted three suspicious vehicles blocking her way and multiple masked men who then fled on foot. She fears there may be more suspects out there and wants to remain anonymous.
0: The suspects have been released on bail. 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
2: It's time for a look at the latest news stories making the headlines right now on MyKatieKatie.com. Hello, I'm Clay Radford. Well, the city of Clinton has released documents and photos related to the property at 109 South Washington Street after a structure was declared a dangerous building. City officials say that they have received multiple requests of information regarding the property and determined the public would be best served by making the records easily accessible. The city has posted documents and photos dating from December 26th of 2025 to present online through Google Drive. Officials note that the communications with the city attorneys are not included. Those records are considered privileged and confidential and are closed under Missouri law. Links to the available documents and photos can be found on this story at MyKatieKatie.com. Well, a Windsor company has landed a multi-million dollar contract as Whiteman Air Force Base prepares for the arrival of the B-21 Raider. The U.S. Army Corps of Engineers has awarded K&K Industries a $13.6 million contract to build a new weapons release system storage facility at Whiteman Air Force Base. The project will add approximately 17,000 square feet of new space and renovate another 7,000 square feet. Completion is scheduled for March of 2028. Whiteman, currently home to the B-2 Spirit, is set to become the second operational base for the B-21 Raider. The storage facility is one of approximately 30 B-21-related construction projects planned at Whiteman, representing an estimated $90 million investment in new and upgraded facilities at the base. And speaking of the Whiteman Air Force Base, the Whiteman Air Force Base Community Council is preparing for its 9th annual Bomber Ball this November. The event will be held on Saturday, November 7th at the University of Central Missouri Ballroom in Warrensburg. Check-in and social hour will begin at 5:30 p.m., with the event evening getting underway at 6:30. The evening will feature a plated meal, live auction, and cash bar, along with announcements for the Airman Home for the Holidays program. Proceeds from the Bomber Ball supports the Base Community Council's mission of supporting Whiteman Airmen and their families. Table sponsorships and annual council sponsorships opportunities are also available. For more information, you can contact the Whiteman Base Community Council at basecommunitycouncil@gmail.com. 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That's the latest from Radford Media Group. We are community first.
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4: Well, we have a great evening to celebrate the end of yet another Monday. We will see temperatures drop down to near 60 degrees by morning. Mostly sunny skies for your Tuesday with highs into the lower 80s. And Hurricane Polo is going to be the one to thank for bringing in rain chances to West Central Missouri by the middle of the work week. 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
2: Good afternoon to you. 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As we shift gears from news and weather into the fastest 40 minutes on the radio, it's the 40-minute free ride on The Drive at 5, brought to you in part by Clint's Bar and Grill. And I'm your host, Clay Radford. Glad you guys are hanging out this afternoon. On your way home, we got the soundtrack to your commute home, or wherever it is you're heading after work. How the show breaks down as we take a commercial break here in just a few seconds, and then I blow the 5 o'clock work whistle. When you hear that whistle blowing, yabba-dabba-doing, we get into it. Jason Aldean will kick us off today with My Kind of Party. We also got Scotty McCready, Chris Jansen, Old Dominion, Morgan Wallen, Carrie Underwood, and more all queued up already for today's program. It's a Monday. We need something to carry us through this day, right?

0: Oh, my goodness. It was a good weekend, though. Just wish it lasts longer. It was a good Monday. Got some things done around the radio station. Nonetheless, we're heading into Monday nights. It's almost that time of year where we have crockpot meals waiting on us when we get home. Almost. Only if the temperatures would cooperate a little bit better. It's my favorite time of year. I love going home and having crockpot meals ready for me. Not a whole lot of work to prep for it. Not a whole lot of work to clean up afterwards. And in between, you get a really good meal out of it. Chicken and rice, one of my favorites. Brittany does some really good soups in there as well. Can't wait for it. Maybe I'm just hungry. I think I'm hungry right now, so I'm kind of really craving those food options right now. Let's go ahead and take our first commercial break. When we come back, we'll kick it off with My Kind of Party. Just sit back and wait for the whistle on the Drive at 5, brought to you in part by Clint's Bar and Grill.
1: 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Whether you're passing through or looking to catch up, we'll see you at Clint's Bar and Grill. Good food, good folks, good times.

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Josh Ward here on the Drive at 5 as we're rolling through this 40-minute free ride. About halfway through, we'll take a quick pit stop here for just a hot second, then we'll get right back into the tunes. 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Be sure to tune in for that each and every Sunday morning. Get a little message, but also a very, very up-to-date with the country hits. And John is provides it all for you right here on Today's Country, my KDKD. All right, here's Carrie Underwood, Two Black Cadillacs on the Drive at 5.

Rolling through the 40-minute free ride here on The Drive at 5. I'm Clay Radford, and that was Lady A, I Run to You. And this one is Janet Kramer, Hope It Rains. Me too, sister.

0: Luke Bryan, fast! And that's exactly what happened with the 40-minute free ride today. It went by really fast here on 95.3 My KDKD. I'm Clay Radford, and we're just about done with today's show. The 40-minute free ride portion is over, but we still have time for one more song. We call it the last song of the day. It's just the last one that I handpicked for you guys here in the 5 o'clock hour. Takes us up to 6 o'clock. I'll tell you who it is and what it is coming up right after this.
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0: All right, it's time for the last song of the day. Taking us to 6 o'clock here on this National Drink Beer Day is Neil McCoy. Billy's got his beer goggles on. I'm Clay Radford. I'll be back again tomorrow here in the 5 o'clock hour. Until then, you guys take care. Drink responsibly. See ya.

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0: That's head coach Andy Reid. When we come back here very shortly, we're going to have QB1 himself, Patrick Mahomes. 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
8: Third and 15 for the Chiefs from their own 35, and San Francisco leading by 10. 7:13 to go in the game. Seven guys drop back into his deep zone here for the 49ers. Four-man rush, but those four are enough. Here they come. Mahomes stepping up. He's throwing long downfield for Tyreek Hill. Got it at the 20-yard line. And then spun down there, the first giant chunk of the game on third down and 15. And Mahomes guns it for 44 yards down to the San Francisco 21-yard line.
0: Ooh. Thanks to Steven Spector, as you can tell, because we were in Miami yesterday, we were at Hard Rock Stadium, and back at the scene of that great, glorious Super Bowl 54 victory. That play was Jet Chip Wasp, which is now one of the most famous plays in NFL history and for sure in Chiefs Kingdom history. So, again, special guest tonight. In fact, you're going to get your picture taken really quickly, and then we'll have him on the air in a second. But your quarterback is here tonight. He's walking in right now. Patrick Mahomes, everybody. And again, yesterday, Patrick with 115. He got his 115th win, regular season and postseason. That ties an all-time NFL record with Tom Brady at 115 and 35. In National Football League history of quarterbacks in their

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6: I formation, the sausage. Been a Chief for 7 years. Hand off, Damian Williams trying to get to the edge. Breaks a tackle, 35, 30. Damian Williams, 20. Stays in bounds, 15, 10, 5. Touchdown, Kansas City. Damian Williams runs to immortality and will be remembered forever in the Chiefs' kingdom. A 38-yard touchdown run, and the Chiefs lead 30-20.
7: Wow. It is hard for me not to get emotional every time I hear that call, because that's when we knew that was a double-digit lead, and we had him after being down by double digits. But when he turned the corner, first of all, if you follow me on X or Twitter, I showed you just how miserable the location is in Miami to try to call a game. And when I saw him bust down the sideline, I could not see the play. I just go, I hope he stays in bounds, because this could be the biggest play call of my life, and I'm going to say he's in bounds, whether it goes out of bounds or out of bounds. Just thank the Lord he stayed in bounds. But the run to immortality, none of us will ever forget. The other thing, how good is Patrick Mahomes? Oh my gosh. It is so easy for us to take things for granted. Spouses, families, great places to work like Hy-Vee. Never, ever, ever, ever take Patrick Mahomes for granted. As good a player as he is, and we know he's in many ways the best to ever play, for sure for this franchise, but in the entire National Football League, he's even a better human being. The work that he does, the way he helps our entire organization, the work he does with 15 and Mahomes, what he does for communities that nobody sees. He digs in where he's at. Tyler, Texas, and White House High School is so near and dear to him. Same with Texas Tech. But so is the Chiefs Kingdom. You see and hear some of the stuff he does. You don't see and hear it all. And Patrick is just a phenomenal human being, even more so than his quarterbacking ability. And so for him to be here tonight, and I'm glad Bronze was here,

0: But the fact that Patrick is our quarterback is an absolute godsend. And we waited all our lives for that guy, and then he shows up. I remember his first training camp in St. Joseph, and he was quarterbacking the twos. Remember, the Raiders are doing what we did in basically easing him into it. And Alex Smith was the quarterback, like Cousins is for Mendoza now with the Raiders. But I saw a red zone play where the window was about 6 inches. I go, he is not going to throw that, is he? And he threw it, and it was like zip. And I just walked around in the trees in St. Joseph for like 10 minutes going, we have him. We've got him. And this is going to get really fun and really good. And guess what? It's been really fun and really good. So we got to get ready to go, though. You heard him say it. It's going to be a legitimate fight. 3-0 Chiefs against the 3-0 Raiders, and they're good. They don't have just Max Crosby out there. They've got all these other dudes they picked up in the offseason, and Cousin is giving them a chance to win. The shows that you'll hear and see me do during the week, I'll lay out for you why the Raiders are different. You can't laugh at them anymore making like stupid things or doing dumb things. They don't do that anymore, and that's why they're 3-0. So it's on, but that's the way we like it, because it's not just any week, it's Raider Week. Thanks for all of you for being here tonight. Thanks to Hy-Vee, Todd Wagner, and the entire crew, all of our store managers and directors, for making this night possible. An unforgettable night in the Hall of Honor with Patrick Mahomes. Next week, we'll go back to a regular show. We'll be at Overland Park on 135th Street. And stay tuned for our guests, but that will be next week on the Chiefs Radio Network at Overland Park on 135th Street. Let's go! Time to stay undefeated and go beat the Raiders' rear ends on the Kansas City Chiefs Radio Network.
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